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1: Uber does a lost and found report every year of some of the craziest things that people have left behind in an Uber. 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
1: BTS is back on the iHeartRadio Music Festival stage. 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I mean, they take over the internet every single minute. 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
1: What are the top cocktails going to be this summer? It is McCabe. Bartenders in this new survey say Paloma, spritzes, and passion fruit margaritas are the big things this summer.

This is SL100. Hi, it's McCabe. Would love to hear from you today. What's going on around Hattiesburg? 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

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Cardi B just announced she's launching a hair care line inspired by her own DIY routines. Like she's making hair masks in her kitchen, but selling them to you.

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She'll be alright. 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
2: I always felt like this was the actual case, but there's a new survey that says that people spend more on workout clothes than actually working out. 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

0: This is SL100. My name is McCabe. I have Ben on the phone who's been listening for a little bit. What are you doing while you're listening?
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1: When did you start to feel financially independent? For me, I don't think I have yet. I'm thinking I'm going to be in line with this new study that says the average person doesn't feel financially independent until age 37. This survey says that most people are still getting help from their parents until that age.

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1: 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What's going on?
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1: And happy Wednesday night. Like you heard, the world of new music discovery right here this hour on everything at New Hit List. I'm at La Crystal Rosas with Gracie Abrams. Hit the wall.

She'll be alright. 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
1: 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Some Alex Warren. People are thinking he might be part of the Toy Story 5 soundtrack. 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
1: On the new hit list, Ariana Grande fans think that she's been leaving Easter eggs for the past few years about this era of Petals. 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
1: 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Here he is, Mr. Know-It-All. 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
1: 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The new hit list is going crazy tonight.
0: Aw, appreciate you, bro. More on the way. 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
1: On the new hit list, more on the way. I'm back tomorrow night. Till then, at like Crystal Rosas. You can't see One Republic. They're on tour this year. Here's Need Your Love.

0: It's SL100.
1: All right, let's do it to it. 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
8: 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Which to take? 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
1: All right. Is today the day? No, tomorrow maybe. Tomorrow, I think, is the day that we get to hear Taylor Swift's new song from the Toy Story 5 soundtrack.

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8: 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Which to take? Why? 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
1: Call us at 877-937-1047. You can text us, text JJR, whatever you want to say, to 96893. I think it's time for us to get an update from Kyle. Lots of things actually going on with Kyle that I'd like to get an update on. One is, you know, the dog situation, sleep divorce. You adopted his puppy from the Love Pup Foundation a month ago?
2: A little over a month ago. It was April 10th. So,
1: cute little dog.
2: So cute. Her name's Poppy. Our dog Daisy, the older sibling, does not enjoy having Poppy around yet. Still hoping that will happen. But we have seen, like, you know, little glimpses of them playing together, and then mostly it's just Poppy trying to play with Daisy and Daisy growling at her and getting annoyed.
1: But it sounds like Poppy gets it now. Like, it's almost like Poppy's trying to, like,
2: she tries.
1: Right, that's what she's trying. Like, she's like, this is a grumpy dog, I'm gonna break her down.
2: Yeah, I think she's just that girl. So, ever since we got her and Daisy was not a fan, Scott and I started sleeping in separate rooms because Daisy sleeps with us in the bed, and we wanted her to feel like she still had her space. So it's been, so now it's been like a month and a half, almost 2 months since we've had Poppy. We're still sleeping in the same room. Well, Scott was out of town last weekend, and so it's just me and the kids and Poppy and Daisy. And since I would be split and the kids didn't want to sleep alone, we all slept in the same room. And guess what? Poppy and Daisy slept in the same bed. And guess what? It was fine.
3: Really?
2: It was great. Yeah. I was like, it's happening. This is amazing. We've made such progress. Look at them. She's sleeping over there. She's sleeping over here. Everybody's sleeping peacefully. Everyone's getting rest. This is fantastic. So he comes home. And so it's 2.5 months since my husband and I have slept in the same bed together. We did get to sleep together one time, but it was a nap on the couch, which was nice. I was like, I'm kind of miss you. You know, this would be great to do every night like we used to. And so I say to him, you know, when you were gone, the dog slept in our bed and it was fine. We should just try that again. And he goes, I don't think so.
3: What?
2: I was like, excuse me? What? And he goes, yeah, I just want to do it on a night where I'm not so tired. I'm just so tired. And I was like, what? I think you like the sleep divorce now. You were the one who was so against it in the beginning. And now I'm saying it was fine. And you're saying no?
3: You wouldn't even want to try it.
2: You're saying no? You don't want me to come back and sleep with you?
1: And yeah, I'm good. He's like, I'm good.
2: Pretty much. I think he's like enjoying all the space he has.
4: He does not want to get the band back together right now.
1: Can I give my when you started saying that, the first thing I thought of in his defense, and I may be wrong, was that when you sleep with dogs, like for me, my wife always wants a dog to sleep with us. It takes them a while before they find their place, and you're lying there, and he could probably fall asleep really fast. So he's already tired, and then the dog crawls around, got to find a spot, wakes you up, crawls around. So I was looking at it through that point of view versus, wait a minute, I have my own bed without you. So I don't know what the answer is.
2: I do think you're probably onto something, John Jay, because like Daisy, if anybody else is around, she prefers to be like, she would sleep on top of him if he was okay with that. But what she does is she snuggles up between his legs and then you're kind of stuck.
1: Right.
2: Like you can't really move around freely at night. And I think that's what he's worried about, because when they slept in the bed together, Daisy slept where his feet would be. And then Poppy slept up in between our pillows, which is where Daisy used to sleep. And so,
1: man, you guys
4: Daisy
1: just,
4: is like, man, that beat took my
1: Daisy
4: sleeping
1: world.
4: Spot.
1: I know. You guys rocked her world.
2: I know. It's that we're trying to be all tender. I'm making her extra fresh turkey these days.
3: But you're not back.
2: No.
3: It's not. Oh, man.
2: And you guys, I don't see a light at the end of the tunnel.
3: It doesn't sound like it. You offered the come on back in. And
2: I said, it's going to be great. It worked.
4: Oh,
2: it's already tried and tested. But yeah, so this is it, you guys. We're that couple that never sleeps in the same bedroom even.
1: Every time we talk about it, we get all these messages of people that have been doing it forever.
3: Yeah,
1: and
3: it's helped them.
2: But I don't want to have
1: my own room.
2: I know.
1: I would love it.
2: Maybe we do that. It's like, fine. This is it. We're just separate people. We're just two ships passing in the night.
3: So sad.
1: Well, so real quick, Peyton, you said something, and I was wondering the way you said it, why you said it the way you said it. You said that your phone is dialing people.
2: Yeah.
1: Right?
2: Like butt dialing?
1: That's what I was saying. Why did you say my phone's butt dialing?
4: Well, because my phone,
5: it's not like it's in my pocket or it's in my bag. I'll like be holding my phone and all of a sudden it'll start calling people.
3: Well, That's a sign.
1: You probably tapped the button.
2: Did you tap the button?
1: She says, my phone keeps accidentally calling people. That's called a butt dial.
5: I guess it is a butt dial, but I'm like thinking butt dials in your butt pocket.
1: Well, that's so all of a sudden, are you like, hello? You hear someone talking?
5: No, thank God they're going straight to voicemail. Nobody's answering my phone calls. But this particular one that happened yesterday was a nightmare because I accidentally, I guess, butt dialed or my phone called this guy who I went to high school with, whose dad is Andre Rison, the football player who dated Left Eye.
3: Oh, yeah. She burned down his house.
2: Yeah. So random.
3: Kansas City.
5: She burned down his house. But I went to high school with his son, and oddly enough, one of my very best friends just went on a date with him like a month ago. So he's probably like, why is she calling me? Also, why do I have his number? Does he still have my number? I'm really embarrassed. I haven't even texted my friend and told her, hey, I accidentally called the guy that you went on a date with a week ago.
1: So when you called him.
5: Yeah.
1: Could it have gone to his voicemail?
5: It went to his voicemail. That's how I heard it. And I was like,
1: but how do you know what you left?
5: I hung up before I heard the beep for the voicemail.
1: Okay.
5: So I didn't leave him a voicemail.
1: Did he call you back or text you back?
5: No, he didn't call me or text me back.
2: He was probably like, what is happening?
5: I know.
1: Let's call him right now.
5: I'd be scared. You should.
3: I remember that Behind the Music with TLC when she talked about burning down his house.
1: Really?
5: Yeah, she burned his house down.
3: It's a house of evil. Bad things happen here, so I just burned it down. He's like, wow. We could have talked about it. We could have talked about the bad times and not burned down the house.
5: I mean, that was kind of his shtick, though. Like, at every party, you'd be playing beer pong with him, and he was like, yeah, Left Eye burnt my dad's house down. Like, okay.
1: What a trip, man.
2: It's his claim to fame.
5: Yeah, well,
1: Buck Allen is his... I butt dialed Nick the other day. I butt dialed Nick and he goes, hey man. I go, I am so sorry. This is a butt dial. I'm so sorry to bother you in the middle of the day because I'm sure I'm the last person he wants to hear from.
2: Your wife butt dialed me.
1: She butt dials everybody.
2: And I was like, hey Blake. And then it was just like silence, but you could kind of hear movement. I was like, oh, it's a butt dial, isn't it? Are you butt dialing me?
1: No, nothing. If my kids and I get a call from Blake, 9 times out of 10, we all know it's a butt dial.
3: Really? Yeah. It's that often?
1: Yeah, it's that often. It's really.
2: I actually kind of felt honored. Thanks, Blake.
1: Anyway, we love butt dialing.
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14: 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Which to take? Why? What does it do?

0: It's SL100.
1: Jonte and Rich, it's time for War of the Roses. This is where you think someone's cheating on you. Josh thinks someone's cheating. So, Josh, we want to hear your story. Then we're going to get very involved and get you results, hopefully, okay? So what is your story, Josh? Welcome to War of the Roses, Jonte and Rich.
2: My wife and I, we've been together for 10 years. We've been married for 6.
1: Okay.
2: We have a son together. And last weekend, he had Little League. So I watched the game on Game Changer. It's an app where you can follow the score. You can watch it live stream. My wife is the team mom, so she was running the stream during the game. And at one point, there was downtime, and I could hear, like, she was talking in the background, and I didn't know who she was talking to. She was on the phone. So it turned out she was talking to her sister. She has this new coworker, and he's a guy. And I'm, like, listening to her basically gush about this guy while I'm watching my kid's baseball game. It's kind of brutal. So talking to her, saying how attractive she was, how funny he is, and excited that they get to work together. And like she was saying, she forgot what it was like to blush. He's basically, you know, turning her on, I guess, or something. So anyway,
3: he's charming.
2: Regardless,
3: it's inappropriate.
1: Also, just so I understand, you're on Game Changer. Your wife is running it. You hear her talking to her sister, but it's your wife talking about the new coworker, not her sister talking about the new coworker, right?
2: Yes, it's my wife. Okay, that's why I'm so flustered about
1: it. Right, okay. Mm-hmm. Okay.
2: I know this guy. I've seen pictures of this guy. He's, like, really cute.
1: Yeah.
4: Okay, so
3: I understand why it would hurt hearing that. Like, you don't ever want to hear your spouse talking about someone else in that way, all excited and attracted. But then what makes you think she's taken it to the next level where they've actually done something and she's started something with him?
2: Because I brought it up to her and, like, she got defensive about it. And now she's, like, kind of, like, hiding her phone from me. You know, like, when she's on her phone, she's acting different. And
5: Well, she's probably embarrassed.
2: Honestly, I just feel...
5: She's probably embarrassed that she's defensive because she knew she hurt your feelings.
3: She got
5: probably.
3: Caught up for sure.
5: And not that it's like terrible, but I get how you feel. It's probably nothing.
3: I hope it's
2: nothing.
3: I feel
2: lost. Well, I won't lie. Like, I feel completely lost on what to do.
3: We always talk about when you sit next to the Game Changer, you better watch it because everyone can definitely hear everything you're saying.
1: Josh, did she say to you at all, come on, Josh, it's just sex?
3: No, but John Jay.
1: No? Okay.
2: She
1: did not say that. Okay, well, that's a good sign.
3: That would be jarring.
1: You know, along those lines, I got to tell you something very similar, kind of. My wife and I are going for a walk after it was for breakfast. We go for a long walk. And it was a nice day, and we're walking, and there's two dudes running towards us. They're jogging because the weather's nice. They have their shirts off, and they are in shape, right? And there's a guy maybe 6 feet tall, and there's another guy who's got to be 6'5". And just think of Jacob Elordi, a good-looking guy. And they're jogging towards us. And I'm like, look, Blake, the weather's so nice. I go, that people are out jogging. And the guy goes, hey, Blake. And she goes, hey, Nick. And that's
3: You're
1: it.
3: Like,
1: I go, whoa, what? She goes, oh, I know him from the gym. And I was like, oh, okay. That was it. No weirdo. I was just like, that was so weird.
3: Were you thrown off at how friendly they were?
1: Yeah.
3: Oh.
1: Yeah. And I do know. And I go, oh, from the gym. Like, remember we used to have a cabin in Pine Top?
5: Yeah.
1: And she let him stay there before.
3: Oh.
1: I know. And she was in the other room. I'm just kidding. She wasn't. It was just him. But I was like, whoa. What's up with this good looking dude? She goes, oh, it was her old trainer.
5: Mm-hmm.
1: A little fishy, right?
3: Oh,
1: I'm blushing now.
5: Yeah, no. I think it's, in fact, I may even say this out of turn, but I think it's okay to be a little protective of your person and a little jelly when somebody new shows up. I think that could be a little healthy that you got your guard up for your man or your woman.
3: Yeah.
5: I mean, experts will probably tell you that you shouldn't, but it's okay to be like, hey. That's my person right there. Don't be flirting with my person.
1: She's hiding her phone now.
3: Which is
1: suspicious.
3: She's acting
1: different. Yeah. So he feels lost. So Josh, we'll call her up. We'll do the thing that we do when it's a guy checking on a girl. All right? So you hang tight. We're going to get her number from you. We'll call her right now, okay? All right. So War of the Roses continues next with John J.

0: We are Hattiesburg's number one hit music station, SL100.
1: In the middle of War of the Roses, here's the deal. You got Josh thinks that his wife, Rachel, could be fooling around behind his back. They've been married, they've been together 10 years. And the thing is that they were at a... How's Game Changer work, Kyle?
2: It's basically an app where you can watch the game, and it live streams it. So if you're sitting next to the camera or anywhere near the camera, you hear everything. You hear the game, and you hear the conversations around the game.
1: And so his wife was next to the camera, and you heard her talking to her sister about her hot coworker that made her blush. Am I right, Josh?
3: Yes, Sharon Bear.
1: And then you brought it up, and now she's acting weird and hiding her phone.
3: Yes.
1: Okay, let's go, Kyle. You ready? Let's go.
2: I'm ready. All right.

0: Hello?
1: Hi there. Is Rachel available?
0: Yes, this is she.
1: Perfect. Good morning. So my name is Lori. I'm actually brand new at this new company called J&R Flowers, and I get to kind of like give you some great news today. Now, I kind of also like maybe need your help a little bit since I'm new. I really need this job and I'm like kind of messed up. So the great news for you, Rachel, is that somebody is really trying to impress you because we have one of our incredibly romantic flower arrangements going out today. It's our fever dream bouquet. So it's like a dozen red roses. It's super sexy. And someone's sending it to you. The only problem is I've got two of these arrangements going out to Rachel's, and I want to make sure that you don't get like a random message with it, which would be so weird. Is there any possible way you have a name of someone that would maybe want to surprise you in this way, and then I can get the right card to you, and it's still going to be just like the most beautiful surprise?
0: I mean, I would think that it's my husband, probably. I mean, it would be nice if it was somebody else, though, right?
1: Sure, I guess it's always good to have a little crush.
2: What is that supposed to mean, Rachel? It's Josh. But I don't understand. What is that supposed to be? It'd be nice if it was somebody other than your husband? We set you up, by the way. You're on a radio show, by the way, if you didn't know.
3: Yeah, you're on John Jane Rich, War of the Roses.
0: What's going on?
2: Okay, well, you've been weird ever since the Game Changer thing. You've been acting weird, and then so we do this. We call you, we set it up or whatever, and that's a really weird thing to say, by the way, because who else would you be sending flowers to other than me? And then to even say that after what we've been through.
3: It's the other way around.
1: Send the flowers to you? I could have pried a little more, gotten a name.
4: Yeah. We don't have the full answer here.
3: Well, she said it'd be nice if they came from somebody else.
4: Which is weird.
3: I mean, Josh, her husband. Go ahead. I mean, I would feel terrible if I heard what you heard, too. So, Rachel, do you mind? Is there somebody else? Who do you wish would have sent that to you?
0: Oh, my God. I'm just being silly. I'm just joking.
2: Are you, though? That's a little confusing because were you joking with your sister? I mean, you were saying this guy makes you blush. And
0: oh, my God.
2: You're excited to, go to work just because he's there.
0: Oh my God. I mean, you're being so extra right now. This is so spinning this out of proportion and making this
2: I
0: so
2: would like
0: dramatic.
2: To know. I mean, I'm not though. You're just bullshitting me. And I mean, I'm seriously, I really want to know. And what you said, it made me feel like I mean, I'm really uneasy about it here. And you're acting weird and you're acting shady lately. You're not letting me see your phone. You ordered a privacy screen for your phone so no one can see what it is, what you're texting. I mean, I don't know what in the hell's going on, but I feel disrespected. Does that make sense?
0: Okay.
2: Completely disrespected.
0: All right. And I'm sorry that you're feeling disrespected. I just feel like you're doing the absolute most right now. I think that this is... You know,
2: I'm not,
0: maybe
2: though.
0: I have
2: we tried
0: little,
2: to talk about it, and then
0: little.
2: You ignored me, and then you put a privacy screen. So me doing this is really not the absolute most. This is kind of like my last resort.
4: Yeah, let her answer, though, Josh. She's been trying to put it in perspective for you.
0: I'm very sorry that I hurt your feelings, Josh, and I'm not cheating on you. I would never cheat on you. I have no plans to cheat on you, but have you never seen somebody who you think is so attractive and you're just like they just make you blush a little bit? Not that you would follow up on that. There's not you're not attracted, you wouldn't act on that attraction, but it feels like a little exciting to maybe have a little crush. That there's nothing more than that.
2: Not to the point where I'm talking to people about it. Not really.
0: Okay
2: It just doesn't feel right. I don't know, it just doesn't feel right to have you gushing over somebody else like that when we're married and raising a child together.
0: Gushing is a lot. Gushing is an exaggeration.
3: You know, it's interesting. I think it's funny because you were eaves, because you could hear, makes it so much worse. Yeah. Because I think a conversation between two sisters about a cute guy could be normal.
1: Yeah.
3: You know, like it's okay, but you would never talk like that in front of your husband to your sister.
1: Right.
3: So it's like, oh my God, this old guy, he's so cute. Like I can see, you know, the kind of the way guys talk in a locker room. Like guys talk in a locker room doesn't mean that they're just guys talking in a locker room. But if you were listening to what the guys talk in a locker room, damn. You know what I mean?
5: Yeah, but it's also not like he was eavesdropping or trying to spy. Like, he was just watching his kid's game and she was just, you know.
1: But I feel like
5: chatting.
1: This isn't a complete bust here. Like what I feel like this is actually can be turned into such a really good thing for your relationship. See, what this is like an exclamation point, a highlight to there is maybe some disconnect between you two. It's like your wife is saying she's excited to like think about other people. And it, like, as much as that hurts and she's acknowledging that that hurts and that probably does, it's like this could be a wake up call to like, hey, maybe me and my wife need to reconnect and make things more exciting again and look at our own relationship. And why is it so exciting that she thinks somebody else in a little crush is an adventurous thing she likes to explore? Yeah, maybe you gotta
3: pay a little attention to her probably. But
2: I mean, I agree with you. I just think that we need to talk when we get home.
1: Yeah.
2: We need to talk
3: about
2: all that.
3: Yeah. Yeah. All right, you guys. Yeah. There you go. There you go. Yeah. Thank you both for jumping on the air with us, okay?
2: Okay.
3: All right. That's War of the Roses, you guys. The Game Changer Edition. This technology is screwing up relationships.
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0: SL100, Hattiesburg's number one hit music station. Chelsea, good morning. You're on the air. How are you? What's going on?
1: Hi. This is crazy.
0: Hi.
1: I just started listening to you guys a couple weeks ago. I'm catching up on your old podcast. You guys are great.
0: Oh, thanks. Where are you from?
1: Seattle.
0: Oh, how'd you find us?
1: I was Googling things to listen to. I'm a truck driver, so I'm on the road for 14 hours a day. So needed something new to listen to. I appreciate you guys. You guys have a good sense of humor and everything.
2: Are you in a giant big rig right now as we speak?
1: I am. I just pulled over.
3: That's cool.
2: You got to hit the horn. We got to hear the horn.
3: Yeah.
4: Awesome.
2: Sounds like a Peterbilt engine in there. That's what I hear. Peterbilt.
1: Freightliner.
0: Hey, let me ask you this, though, Chelsea. So you're driving, you Google, what are fun things to listen to? And we popped up.
1: Yeah, I was, because I listen. I mean, I don't know if I'm allowed to shout out our local stations.
0: No, don't.
2: Nah.
0: Don't. They do everything we do
1: Google
0: a week later
1: show.
0: Anyway.
1: Yeah, so I listen to those. They can be pretty funny, but you guys do things differently. And I do want to shout out Peyton and Kyle. You guys are exceptional for co-hosting. So John Jay and Rich and the PK.
3: Thanks, Chelsea.
5: That is so sweet.
3: The PK. I like it.
0: Okay. Right, Chelsea.
1: Wouldn't be the same without them. So.
0: Thank you so much for listening, and thanks for calling in. Really appreciate it. Thank you.
1: Yeah, this is crazy. Thank you.
0: You got it. Have a great day. Drive safe.
1: You too. Thank you.
0: Okay, we got Lori. She's our contestant. Hi, Lori.
6: Hi.
0: Okay, Lori. You've got a minute to win $1,000.
2: All right, here we go. Let's lock it in. You and me. Let's get you that money, girl. Here we go. Name?
6: Yes.
2: Name a former member of the band NSYNC. Just one.
6: Justin Timberlake.
2: How many events are there in a decathlon?

0: Oh, no.
1: There are 10 events in a decathlon.
2: All right, Lori, thanks for playing.
3: Thank you.
0: It's a bummer.
4: Yeah, she got one, though. That's good.
0: I mean, she guessed. It's like...

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26: SL 100.

0: SL100. Sienna, good morning. How are you?
1: Good morning. Good. How are you doing?
0: Good. What's going on? I hear you chuckling. You got a chuckle story?
1: I mean, I guess, like, so I finally convinced my boyfriend to watch this new show called Off Campus. Do you guys know the show?
2: Yeah, I've
0: know
2: heard of it.
0: It was number one on Amazon for a long time, and I almost was going to watch it. I know Dylan saw it. So I was going to ask, Dylan all about this show because I've heard it was kind of a big deal. It was like a series of books and stuff. But what about it?
1: Oh, yeah. Well, A, you should definitely watch it. It's amazing. And so, like, the thing is, like, you know, I'm like a book talk girly, and, like, you know, I read all the smut, and it's my favorite thing to do. And so I finally convinced my boyfriend to watch Off Campus with me. And, like, the whole time he was acting like, you know, he was forced to do this community service. And, like, you know, it was so hard for him to watch this and was just, like, you know, being kind of a jerk about it. And, like, kept saying, like, I'm only watching this for you. And, like, then, like, you know, like, we were in, like, episode 2 and I accidentally fell asleep. And then all of a sudden I woke up at 3 a.m. He's still awake finishing the series.
0: Must be a good, you know, it's like, funny that happened with my son Kemp, and his girlfriend's with us, and she wanted to watch The Summer I Turned Pretty, and he's like, you know, trying to be a good boyfriend. So I walked in on them on the couch and they were watching. I'm like, what's this? Summer I Turned Pretty. I go, because I watched part of season one. I was like, now it's like season 3. And I go, how is it? He goes, you know, Dad, you just sometimes you got to compromise. And I'm like, okay. So then I did whatever I was doing. And like the next day I watched him and he's watching it by himself.
3: He likes it.
0: So just like you and your friend, your boyfriend. Totally. Hey, Dylan, how is that show, The Summer? What is it called? Off Campus. What's it about?
4: Off Campus. I am so obsessed with it. It was at the point where, like, I immediately finished the last episode and then I went right back to the first episode so I could watch it again.
0: Oh, really?
2: It's like about hockey. Dang,
4: it's about
2: it?
4: Hockey, yes. Yeah. So they're in college. It's about, like, hockey players. It's a book series.
0: Oh, is it the two gay guys?
2: No, that's a different one.
4: No.
0: Oh, I like that show.
4: Different hockey one. But there's 4 books, actually. There's like a whole universe of books. But
0: 4
4: yeah.
0: gay guys?
4: No. 4 hockey players.
0: Oh.
2: But the main character of Off Campus, it's like really starting to pop off. Her name's Mika Abdallah, and she called off her engagement with Jake Short, who was Mike.

0: killing on this show that is so crazy. It's cartel killing people and stuff. And it's this girl who's trying to get revenge because a cartel killed her or some people killed her family. And I'm on like episode 4 right now. And I just think it's a good show. So that's on Peacock.
1: I'm going to have to check that out. I just finished From. I caught up on that and I had to go back and watch Off Campus because I was like, that's just too scary for me.
0: Well, thanks for calling in, Crystal. Thank you for listening.
1: Yeah, thank you guys. Have a good one. I love you guys. Bye.
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1: Peyton, what's the vibe for horoscopes?
2: Okay, well, Love Island season 8 dropped, so I'm going to let you know what kind of islander you would be based on your zodiac sign.
1: Did you see this text? It says, Peyton, how did you not read Cancer for horoscopes on the first day of June?
2: Because Cancer season doesn't start till the end of June.
3: Okay, there we go. That's why.
1: Why don't you do Cancer? Do Cancer.
2: I will do Cancer, I promise, first. Okay, so for Cancers today, though, you are the deeply emotional islander who confesses your undying love on night one and starts crying at the beach hut because your partner blinked at a bombshell. You will spend the entire 6 weeks writing sad journal entries and making everyone tea to cope with your stress.
1: All right, let's say hello to Jennifer. Good morning, Jennifer. What's your sign?
4: I'm an Aquarius.
2: Okay, so for my Aquarius, the kind of islander you would be, you are the eccentric islander who talks to the pool camera about aliens and wears a completely bizarre mesh outfit to the recoupling. The public completely keeps voting you in to save you because your unhinged, detached commentary is the only funny part of the entire series.
4: That's totally me.
2: Love it.
1: All right, Jennifer, have a great day. Thanks for listening.
4: Thank you, guys.
1: What up, Chris?
5: Taurus.
2: Okay, so for my Taurus, the kind of islander that you are going to be the entirely unbothered islander who spends 90% of the episode laying completely flat in a daybed in the designer sunglasses while eating your fruit. You refuse to participate in any of those dramatic challenges, choosing to let people fight over you while you just reapply your sunscreen and tanning oil.
5: That sounds awesome.
2: Yeah, I know, right? Those challenges on Love Island are pretty nasty. I'm like, how so are nasty. We not getting sick out here?
6: Sounds like Chris has got the plan.
2: Exactly.
1: All right, Chris, have a great day.
5: Yep, great listening. Thanks. Bye.
1: Great listening. Peyton, what do you got for Virgos?
2: Yeah, for Virgos, John Jay, the kind of islander that you would be, you are the logical, I got a text, reader who actively calls a group meeting to analyze the exact wording of a challenge prompt. You are completely single in the villa, though, because you keep giving your partner a detailed performance review after every single kiss. Scale back the criticism. It's okay.
1: Love it.
2: You were like TJ in last year.
1: TJ.
2: Yeah, TJ sucked because he was so judgy.
1: How about Libras?
2: Kyle, you are the wildly indecisive islander who stays in the mix for 3 weeks straight because you physically cannot choose between the two people that are showing you love. You will end up accidentally leading everyone on and getting dumped from the island because you took too long to pick a lane.
3: Oh, that's probably so true.
2: Yeah.
3: So true.
1: How about Pisces?
2: Pisces, Rich, the kind of islander that you would be. You're the completely disassociated from the villa reality, staring blankly at the ocean and convincing yourself that you're starring in a tragic romance movie instead. You will accidentally jump into the pool with your mic pack on because you're daydreaming and the producers are pissed.
6: Listen, all the Pisces agree with you. We got nothing to say about that because that's 100.
1: How about Leos?
2: Us Leos, I'm a Leo. We are the high maintenance main character in the villa. We run the hallways like it is our fashion runway. We don't care about finding a connection, really. We're just there for the clout. We're trying to get the follower count up, and we're a tiny, cute, metallic bathing suit under the lights, which is so facts.
1: If we didn't get to your sign, they are all posted on our website, johnjayandrich.com.

0: SL100.
1: It's time for Stacks and Hacks. I have stacks of information. Rich has life hacks. There's a video going viral, you guys, where a shirtless older man wearing a kilt says he's an electrician. And he goes into Taco Bell, gets into a fight with everybody at Taco Bell, and threatens to turn off the power. You're like, yeah, right. And he turned off the power.
2: Oh, my gosh.
1: And yeah. I have some audio of it. So this is... And just here he is.
3: I'm a electrician. I'm going there and shut this down. I got it on tape.
1: And then the power went out.
2: Oh my gosh.
1: It's like he must have really been an electrician. Pretty funny. Now get this story. There's a family mourning the loss of their father. They were shocked when he went to the wake and it was a stranger in the coffin, not their dad.
2: Oh. That would be terrible.
1: The man said they were trying for hours. The funeral home was trying to tell the guy, that's your dad. He's like, it's not my dad.
4: Weird.
1: They're like, yeah, it is your dad.
2: I think I know my dad.
1: I feel like I've known him for a while. It's not my dad. Here he is.
5: We opened the coffin. We find another man. And they were trying, like, for hours, trying to convince us that he was our father. They say that they found, like, in the same week, another person with a similar name. We don't know where our father is right now. They say that they cremated him, but we are not sure.
2: That is awful.
1: So
2: there's no resolve. So they're just sticking with it. They're doubling down. That's him.
6: To lose your dad and then be gaslit, you know, on top of it.
2: Or unless it was just like a really terrible embalmer.
4: Yeah, I mean, right. Sometimes, like, they look different.
6: Sometimes, but like, I mean, you probably, even if they look a little different, you probably know.
4: I would not give them a good Google review.
2: No.
1: That's so stupid.
4: You know what? You guys rely on those. You're not going to get a good one from me.
1: Then he walk out.
4: Wrong father.
1: That's not my dad.
4: That's a wrong father.
1: A study suggests that burned out, stressed employees are turning down higher paying promotions because they don't want to deal with all the added stress and anxiety that comes with it. I know one person in my entire life that did that. And I'll never forget. It was a long time ago. And he was a friend of mine. He works for Hollywood Records. And he was asked to be the president. And he turned it down. He's like, I didn't want the stress of doing it. And I said, I couldn't believe you could be the president of Hollywood. That's Disney.
2: That's huge.
1: That's huge. And now he is the president. He said yes.
6: Oh, eventually. He took it anyway?
1: Yeah. Well, after years and years of not doing it.
6: Oh, no. I was like, what? The money started talking.
1: I don't know. No.
4: He's a good dude.
6: Okay.
4: He knows his Disney, that's for sure.
1: Are you guys familiar with the big protein craze that's going on? All these people are on GLP-1s, GLP-2s, and part of the deal is you need to have a lot of protein. So now there's this incredible protein craze going on. Now there's a shortage of protein, you guys. Shortage of protein. I don't know if you've experienced that or not, but protein powders.
2: You can even get protein cold foam with your Starbucks now.
6: Like, I'm like, that's where all the protein went, is to all of the billion Starbuckses that are out here.
1: So this story is for Rich specifically because he's been talking about this, a version of this, but I guess police are investigating videos of men mysteriously emerging from New York City sewers. Have you heard this story yet?
6: No. Videos on
1: that. You talk about some lizard people that live down there?
4: Like Vegas has got a whole underground city. Los Angeles has a whole underground city that is fully functioning.
1: Well, apparently.
4: I don't know about New York, but that makes
1: sense. But apparently it's these guys that are like scavenger hunting down there for stuff.
4: They're not living down there like in Vegas.
2: What are they finding down there?
6: Yeah, that we know of.
2: Treasures?
6: They probably have a whole civilization down there.
2: Oh, yeah, totally.
1: What country do you think has the most islands? Like, I think of Hawaii. A lot of islands
6: country
1: in Hawaii.
6: What country has the most islands?
4: French Polynesia.
1: Sweden has more. You know when you see these movies of like getting stuck on an island and that no one's ever seen before and they live there for, how's that possible? You only know about all the islands. Sweden has 267,000 islands.
2: Dang.
1: The most of any country in the world. Norway is second, followed by Finland, Canada, and Chile. A majority of them are vacant. For example, about 1,000 of Sweden's islands are inhabited, and only 8,000 have some sort of some building. That's just wild.
6: Right, because you've heard people are like, my man bought me a whole island, but nobody lives there.
1: Right.
6: It's just out there in Sweden.
1: I hear a lot of people say that.
2: Yeah. You do?
1: No, I'm just kidding.
6: I've heard that. You guys have never heard that. It's like,
1: I know that I heard Tim McGraw and Faith Hill own an island. I heard, you know, Mr. Beast gave away an island, right? So I get that's why there's hundreds of thousands of islands. Okay, now I'm going to bring back something that happened on the show a long time ago. LaCroix or LaCroix, sparkling water. You know where they get their fancy French name from?
2: Where?
1: Wisconsin.
6: What?
1: It's a cross between La Crosse, Wisconsin, where it is made, and the St. Croix River in western Wisconsin. Officially, it's pronounced La Croix, so it rhymes with enjoy, mm-hmm. not La Croix.
4: Just out of curiosity, did anybody else get a bunch of cases of La Croix at their house for no reason? Just
1: what's,
4: me?
1: What's La Croix?
4: That seltzer water?
1: I was La Croix?
4: Yeah.
1: It's called La Croix?
4: Yeah, I think that's what they say.
1: You're so Prego, Prego.
0: Prego jar.
1: Ah, Prego.
0: Prego jar.
1: That was so funny, that scene too, wasn't it?
2: Yeah.
6: That's just like the disgust on her face, though.
4: LaCroix. I'll bring in some because I got like all these cases.
1: I like LaCroix.
4: I don't know where it came from.
1: I like LaCroix, but I don't know about LaCroix.
4: LaCroix.
1: Do any of you guys drink LaCroix?
4: LaCroix. LaCroix. You're supposed to put ricotta cheese.
1: We are like 3 years ahead of schedule.
4: Really? So it's like, it's enough that people are debating it that they have to squash
1: yeah.
4: the LaCroix.
6: It's on their website.
1: It's from Wisconsin.
4: All right.
1: Crazy. All right. What do you got for life hacks, Rich?
4: Okay. Have you ever heard that to remember something, you should say it out loud?
1: Yeah.
4: Like if you're meeting mm-hmm. somebody, say their name out yeah. loud. Well, so brain experts have run this through a test. They tested like all these people. At the University of Wisconsin. No, I don't know where they did it. But they say that if you meet somebody new, you need to say their name within about 30 seconds mm-hmm. or you will forget in 30 seconds what their name is.
2: Sometimes mm-hmm. it's sooner than that. Yeah. I feel like 30 seconds is generous. For me, it's almost immediately sometimes.
4: Well, they say if you don't say somebody's name, like within 5 minutes that you're trying to remember, it is gone in vapor. But, you know, 30 seconds is the, within 30 seconds, you do it like 3 or 4 times and you should be okay. So never be embarrassed when somebody tells you their name and you don't remember it because now you got no excuse to forget it. Peyton.
6: Perfect. Peyton. Love it. Richard.
4: Peyton.
6: Richard.
4: All right, there we go. That life hack and many more can be found at johnjandrich.com.
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0: You're Hattiesburg's number one hit music station, SL100. Kara or Kara, hello.
1: Kara, it's me. Hey.
0: Hey, welcome.
1: I wanted to get your opinion because my nephew graduated college this weekend, and my sister wanted to take one of those cute, like, emotional graduation videos for Facebook, and she asked everyone in the family to send clips saying how proud we are of him. Well, my uncle Rick absolutely did not understand the assignment because instead of a sweet message, he filmed like a full 3-minute rant about how my nephew still owes him $40 from a fantasy football league in 2019. And somehow that was the clip my sister accidentally played on the projector during the graduation party. So there's my nephew, like, emotional in his cap and gown while 70 people are listening to Uncle Rick yell at the screen. And I don't know, I just thought it was funny and wanted to share, because if you're at your graduation and you're listening to the fact that your great aunt Petunia or whatever is pissed off that you owe her a 20, don't sweat it. It happens. Move on.
2: I think that's cool. It keeps things in perspective as a graduate. It ain't all going to be, you know, like roses out there.
3: Right.
0: But it was an accident, though. She didn't put it in there on purpose.
1: No, I don't think so. I mean, that would be super awkward, but no,
0: it's like she didn't have the editing skills. Like, I wonder if she proofed her work and looked, checked her work and was like, I'm just going to leave it in there. I don't know how to edit it out or something like that. You know, maybe she's a boomer. It kind of reminds me sometimes, you ever put together work really hard on the carousel to post on Instagram, and you like 10 pictures you post up there, and then you look and one of them or two of them like, oh, why did I, that's not supposed to be there. It's a mistake. And then sometimes I just go, forget it. It's an Easter egg. I'm leaving it in there. That's such a bummer. But it reminded me also of, I remember when something happens like that, for example, my son Kemp, when he was born, I had a camera in the delivery room. And when he was cut out of my sister-in-law's stomach and pulled him out, I have that video. But at that same time when my son was born, my sister, when I walked out in the lobby, my sister goes, let me see the video. Let me see the video. I don't want to rewind it. She's like, let me see the video. So my sister, I rewound the video, watched Kemp be born, go to my nephew's house. My nephew's doing his spelling words. I film him doing his spelling words. And because I didn't fast forward it back, I filmed over my son being born.
3: No.
0: Because of my stupid sister.
3: That's so sad.
0: I know. So it goes to them about to pull the baby out. And then my nephew's like, you know, whatever, you know, chrysanthemum.
2: CR. He could spell chrysanthemum?
3: Oh, that's so
0: sad. Impressive. Hey, he's a professor now in New Jersey, in a university in New Jersey, yeah. But anyway, well, thank you, Kara, for sharing that story.
1: Absolutely. On the plus side, we all covered the bill, so now Uncle Rick is reimbursed.
2: And
1: was an extra little graduation gift.
3: That is good.
0: Thanks, Kara. Have a great day.
1: Thank you.

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1: Yeah. 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
1: Call us at 877-937-1047. You can text us, text JJR, whatever you want to say, to 96893. I think it's time for us to get an update from Kyle. Lots of things actually going on with Kyle that I need to get an update on. One is, you know, the dog situation, sleep divorce. You adopted his puppy from the Love Pup Foundation a month ago?
2: A little over a month ago. It was April 10th. So,
1: cute little dog.
2: So cute. Her name's Poppy. Our dog Daisy, the older sibling, does not enjoy having Poppy around yet. Still hoping that will happen. But we have seen, like, you know, little glimpses of them playing together, and then mostly it's just Poppy trying to play with Daisy and Daisy growling at her and getting annoyed.
1: But it sounds like Poppy gets it now. Like, it's almost like Poppy's trying to, like,
2: she tried.
1: Right, that's what she's trying. Like, she's like, this is a grumpy dog, I'm gonna break her down.
2: Yeah, I think she's just that girl. So ever since we got her and Daisy was not a fan, Scott and I started sleeping in separate rooms because Daisy sleeps with us in the bed, and we wanted her to feel like she still had her space. So it's been, so now it's been like a month and a half, almost 2 months since we've had Poppy. We're still sleeping in the same room. Well, Scott was out of town last weekend. And so it's just me and the kids and Poppy and Daisy. And since I would be split and the kids didn't want to sleep alone, we all slept in the same room. And guess what? Poppy and Daisy slept in the same bed. And guess what? It was fine.
3: Really?
2: It was great. Yeah. I was like, it's happening. This is amazing. We've made such progress. Look at them. She's sleeping over there. She's sleeping over here. Everybody's sleeping peacefully. Everyone's getting rest. This is fantastic. So he comes home. And so it's 2.5 months since my husband and I have slept in the same bed together. We did get to sleep together one time, but it was a nap on the couch, which was nice. I was like, I'm kind of miss you. You know, this would be great to do every night like we used to. And so I say to him, you know, when you were gone, the dog slept in our bed and it was fine. We should just try that again. And he goes, I don't think so.
3: What?
2: I was like, excuse me? What? And he goes, yeah, I just want to do it on a night where I'm not so tired. I'm just so tired. And I was like, what? I think you like the sleep divorce now. You were the one who was so against it in the beginning. And now I'm saying it was fine. And you're saying no?
3: You wouldn't even want to try it.
2: You're saying no? You don't want me to come back and sleep with you?
1: And yeah, I'm good. He's like, I'm good.
2: No. Pretty much. I think he's like enjoying all the space he has. Like,
4: right. He does not want to get the band back together
2: he does
4: right now.
2: Not.
1: Can I give my when you before when as soon as you started saying that, well, the first thing I thought of in his defense, and I may be wrong, was that when you sleep with dogs, like for me, my wife always wants a dog to sleep with us. It takes them a while before they find their place, and you're lying there, and he could probably fall asleep really fast. So he's already tired, and then the dog crawls around, got to find a spot, wakes you up, crawls around. So I was looking at it through that point of view versus, wait a minute, I have my own bed without you. So I don't know what the answer is.
2: I do think you're probably onto something, John Jay, because like Daisy, if anybody else is around, she prefers to be like, she would sleep on top of him if he was okay with that. But what she does is she snuggles up between his legs and then you're kind of stuck.
1: Right.
2: Like you can't really move around freely at night. And I think that's what he's worried about, because when they slept in the bed together, Daisy slept where his feet would be. And then Poppy slept up in between our pillows, which is where Daisy used to sleep. And so,
1: man, you guys
4: Daisy
1: just,
4: is like, man, that beat
1: rock
4: my Daisy's sleeping
1: world.
4: Spot.
1: I know. You guys rocked her world.
2: I know. It's that we're trying to be all tender. I'm making her extra fresh turkey these days.
3: But you're not back.
2: No.
3: It's not. Oh, man.
2: And you guys, I don't see a light at the end of the
3: tunnel. It doesn't sound like it. You offered the come on back in. And
2: I said, it's going to be great. It worked.
4: Oh,
2: it's already tried and tested. But yeah, so this is it, you guys. We're that couple that never sleeps in the same bedroom even.
1: Every time we talk about it, we get all these messages of people that have been doing it forever.
3: Yeah,
1: and
3: it's helped them.
2: But I don't want it.
1: I would love to have my own room.
2: I know.
1: I would love it.
2: No, maybe we do that. It's like, fine. This is it. We're just separate people. We're just two ships passing in the night.
3: So sad.
1: Well, so real quick, Peyton, you said something, and I was wondering the way you said it, why you said it the way you said it. You said that your phone is dialing people.
4: Yeah.
1: Right?
2: Like butt dialing?
1: That's what I was saying. Why did you say my phone's butt dialing?
4: Well, because
1: my phone
4: it's not like it's in my pocket or it's in my bag. I'll like be holding my phone and all of a sudden it'll start calling people.
3: Well, that's
1: probably
3: a sign.
1: You probably tapped the button.
2: Did like, you tap the button?
1: She says, my phone keeps accidentally calling people. That's called a butt dial.
4: I guess it is a butt dial, but I'm like thinking butt dials in your

0: Hattiesburg's number one hit music station is SL 100.
1: John Jay and Rich, it's time for War of the Roses.
0: This is where you think someone's cheating on you. Josh thinks someone's cheating. So, Josh, we want to hear your story. Then we're going to get very involved and get you results, hopefully, okay? So what is your story, Josh? Welcome to War of the Roses, John Jay and Rich.
2: My wife and I, we've been together for 10 years. We've been married for 6.
0: Okay.
2: We have a son together. And last weekend, he had Little League, so I watched the game on Game Changer. It's an app where you can follow the score. You can watch it live stream. My wife is the team mom, so she was running the stream during the game. And at one point, there was downtime, and I could hear, like, she was talking in the background, and I didn't know who she was talking to. She was on the phone. So it turned out she was talking to her sister. She has this new coworker, and he's a guy, and I'm, like, listening to her basically gush about this guy while I'm watching my kid's baseball game. It's kind of brutal. So he's talking to her, saying how attractive she was, how funny he is, and excited that they get to work together. And, like, she was saying she forgot what it was like to blush. He's basically, you know, turning her on, I guess, or something. So anyway,
3: He's charming.
2: Regardless,
3: it's inappropriate.
0: Also, just so I understand, you're on Game Changer. Your wife is running it. You hear her talking to her sister, but it's your wife talking about the new coworker, not her sister talking about the new coworker, right?
2: Yes, it's my wife. Okay, that's why I'm so flustered about.
0: Right. Okay. Mm-hmm. Okay.
2: I know this guy. I've seen pictures of this guy. He's, like, really cute.
0: Yeah.
4: Okay.
3: So
4: I understand why it would hurt hearing that. Like, you don't ever want to hear your spouse talking about someone else in that way, all excited and attracted. But then what makes you think she's taken it to the next level where they've actually done something and she's started something with him?
2: Because I brought it up to her and, like, she got defensive about it. And now she's, like, kind of, like, hiding her phone from me. You know, like, when she's on her phone, she's acting different. And
5: She's probably embarrassed.
2: Honestly, I just feel...
5: She's probably embarrassed that she's defensive because she knew she hurt your feelings.
3: She got
5: probably.
3: Caught up for sure.
5: And not that it's, like, terrible, but I get how you feel. It's probably nothing.
4: I hope it's
2: nothing.
4: I feel
2: lost. Well, I won't lie. Like, I feel completely lost on what to do.
4: We always talk about when you sit next to the Game Changer, you better watch it because everyone can definitely hear everything you're saying.
0: Josh, did she say to you at all, come on, Josh, it's just sex?
4: No, what? John Jay.
0: No? Okay.
2: She
0: did not say that. Okay, well, that's a good sign.
4: That would be jarring.
0: You know, along those lines, I got to tell you something very similar, kind of. My wife and I are going for a walk after it was for breakfast. We go for a long walk. And it was a nice day, and we're walking, and there's two dudes running towards us. They're jogging because the weather's nice. They have their shirts off, and they are in shape, right? And there's a guy maybe 6 feet tall, and there's another guy who's got to be 6'5". And just think of Jacob Elordi, a good-looking guy. And they're jogging towards us. And I'm like, look, Blake, the weather's so nice. I go that people are out jogging. And the guy goes, hey, Blake. And she goes, hey, Nick. And that's
4: You're
0: it.
4: Like,
0: and I go, what? She goes, oh, I know him from the gym. And I was like, oh, okay. That was it. No, weird. I was just like, that was so weird.
4: Were you thrown off at how friendly they were?
0: Yeah.
4: Oh.
0: Yeah. And I do know. And I go, oh, from the gym. Like, remember we used to have a cabin in Pine Top?
5: Yeah.
0: And she let him stay there before.
4: Oh.
0: I know. And she was in the other room. I'm just kidding. She wasn't. It was just him. But I was like, whoa. What's up with this good looking dude? She goes, oh, it was her old trainer.
5: Mm-hmm.
0: A little fishy, right?
4: Oh,
0: I'm blushing now.
5: No. I think it's, in fact, I may even say this out of turn, but I think it's okay to be a little protective of your person and a little jelly when somebody new shows up. I think that could be a little healthy that you got your guard up for your man or your woman.
3: Yeah.
5: I mean, experts will probably tell you that you shouldn't, but it's okay to be like, hey. That's my person right there. Don't be flirting with my person.
0: She's hiding her phone now.
4: Which is
0: she's
4: suspicious.
0: She's acting different. Yeah. So he feels lost. So Josh, we'll call her up. We'll do the thing that we do when it's a guy checking on a girl. All right? So you hang tight. We're going to get her number from you. We'll call her right now, okay?
2: Okay.
0: All right. So War of the Roses continues next with John Jay and Rich.

0: SL100, Hattiesburg's number one hit music station.
1: In the middle of War of the Roses, here's the deal. You got Josh thinks that his wife, Rachel, could be fooling around behind his back. They've been married, they've been together 10 years. And the thing is that they were at a... How's Game Changer work, Kyle?
2: It's basically an app where you can watch the game, and it live streams it. So if you're sitting next to the camera or anywhere near the camera, you hear everything. You hear the game, and you hear the conversations around the game.
1: And so his wife was next to the camera, and you heard her talking to her sister about her hot coworker that made her blush. Am I right, Josh?
3: Yes, Shannon Bear.
1: And then you brought it up, and now she's acting weird and hiding her phone.
3: Yes.
1: Okay, let's go, Kyle. You ready? Let's go.
2: I'm ready. All right.

0: Hello?
1: Hi there. Is Rachel available?
0: Yes, this is she.
1: Perfect. Good morning. So my name is Lori. I'm actually brand new at this new company called J&R Flowers, and I get to kind of like give you some great news today. Now, I kind of also like maybe need your help a little bit since I'm new. I really need this job and I'm like kind of messed up. So the great news for you, Rachel, is that somebody is really trying to impress you because we have one of our incredibly romantic flower arrangements going out today. It's our fever dream bouquet. So it's like a dozen red roses. It's super sexy. And someone's sending it to you. The only problem is I've got two of these arrangements going out to Rachel's, and I want to make sure that you don't get like a random message with it, which would be so weird. Is there any possible way you have a name of someone that would maybe want to surprise you in this way, and then I can get the right card to you, and it's still going to be just like the most beautiful surprise?
0: I mean, I would think that it's my husband, probably. I mean, it would be nice if it was somebody else, though, right?
1: Sure, I guess it's always good to have a little crush.
2: What is that supposed to mean, Rachel? It's Josh. But I don't understand. What is that supposed to be? It'd be nice if it was somebody other than your husband? We set you up, by the way. You're on a radio show, by the way, if you didn't know.
3: Yeah, you're on John Jane Rich, War of the Roses.
0: Going on?
2: Okay, well, you've been weird ever since the Game Changer thing. You've been acting weird, and then so we do this. We call you, we set it up or whatever, and that's a really weird thing to say, by the way, because who else would you be sending flowers to other than me? And then to even say that after what we've been through.
3: It's the other way around.
1: Send the flowers to you? I could have pried a little more, gotten a name.
4: Yeah. We don't have the full answer here.
3: Well, she said it'd be nice if it came from somebody else.
4: Which is weird.
3: I mean, Josh, her husband. Go ahead. I mean, I would feel terrible if I heard what you heard, too. So, Rachel, do you mind? Is there somebody else? Who do you wish would have sent that to you?
0: Oh, my God. I'm just being silly. I'm just joking.
2: Are you, though? That's a little confusing because were you joking with your sister? I mean, you were saying this guy makes you blush. And
0: oh, my God.
2: You're excited to, go to work just because he's there.
0: Oh, my God. I mean, you're being so extra right now. This is so, so spinning this out of proportion and making this
2: so
0: dramatic.
2: I'm not, though. You're just bullshitting me. And, I mean, I'm seriously, I really want to know. And what you said, it made me feel like I mean, I'm really uneasy about it here. And you're acting weird and you're acting shady lately. You're not letting me see your phone. You ordered a privacy screen for your phone so no one can see what it is, what you're texting. I mean, I don't know what in the hell's going on, but I feel disrespected. Does that make sense?
0: Okay.
2: Completely disrespected.
0: All right. And I'm sorry that you're feeling disrespected. I just feel like you're doing the absolute most right now. I think that this is...
2: You ignored me, and then you put a privacy screen. So me doing this is really not the absolute most. This is kind of like my last resort.
4: Yeah, let her answer, though, Josh. She's been trying to put it in perspective for you.
0: I'm very sorry that I hurt your feelings, Josh, and I'm not cheating on you. I would never cheat on you. I have no plans to cheat on you, but have you never seen somebody who you think is so attractive and you're just like you just make you blush a little bit? Not that you would follow up on that. There's not you're not attracted, you wouldn't act on that attraction, but it feels like a little exciting to maybe have a little crush. That there's nothing more than that.
2: Not to the point where I'm talking to people about it. Not really.
0: Okay
2: It just doesn't feel right. I don't know, it just doesn't feel right to have you gushing over somebody else like that when we're married and raising a child together.
0: Gushing is a lot. Gushing is an exaggeration.
3: You know, it's interesting. I think it's funny because you were eavesdropping, because you could hear, makes it so much worse. Yeah. Because I think a conversation between two sisters about a cute guy could be normal.
1: Yeah.
3: You know, like it's okay, but you would never talk like that in front of your husband to your sister.
1: Right.
3: So it's like, oh my God, this old guy, he's so cute. Like I could see, you know, the kind of the way guys talk in a locker room. Like guys talking in a locker room doesn't mean that they're just guys talking in a locker room. But if you're listening to what the guy's talking in a locker room, damn, You know
5: yeah.
3: what I mean?
5: Yeah, but it's also not like he was eavesdropping or trying to spy. Like, he was just watching his kid's game, and she was just, you know.
1: But I feel like chatting. This isn't a complete bust here. Like, what I feel like it this is actually can be turned into such a really good thing for your relationship. See, what this is like an exclamation point, a highlight to there is maybe some disconnect between you two. It's like your wife is saying she's excited to like think about other people. And it, like as much as that hurts and she's acknowledging that that hurts and that probably does, it's like this could be a wake up call to like, hey, maybe me and my wife need to reconnect and make things more exciting again and look at our own relationship. And why is it so exciting that she thinks somebody else in a little crush is an adventurous thing she likes to explore? Yeah, maybe you
3: gotta give pay a little attention to her probably. But
2: I mean, I agree with you. I just think that we need to talk when we get home.
1: Yeah.
2: We need to talk about
3: all that. Yeah. Yeah, you guys. Yeah. There you go. There you go. Yeah. Thank you both for jumping on the air with us, okay?
2: Okay.
3: All right. That's War of the Roses, you guys, the Game Changer edition. This technology is screwing up relationships.
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1: It's John Jane Rich.
0: Kyle, can we please get an update? How are you?
2: I'm doing great. I'm a little tender. A little tender in the wound area. Because I shared with you guys I had a mole that needed to be removed. They did a biopsy and they decided that we needed to go further than just the biopsy and do what they call an excision, which apparently is where they go in and they dig the mole out to the fat level. So they dig pretty deep and they take it out and sew it up. And so I went in and I had debated whether or not I was going to do this at all, because of course I went to ChatGPT and got more medical advice and was like, is this necessary? Do I actually want to be cutting myself open, right? Because the biopsy said it was actually clear, but then they recommended taking it fully out just to be 100%. So I was like, I feel like I could maybe just keep an eye on it, but it's in an area, it's like, it's kind of right underneath my armpit. And so it's kind of in an area that I don't really look at, you know? So if I'm monitoring it, am I really gonna be monitoring it? So I had gone back and forth and finally decided I'm gonna go ahead and do this. And I sat down and I have like the paper covering it, like my chest area, because they just give you this little paper vest. And I'm like, okay, I'm doing this. I guess I'm doing this. I was a little anxious. I wasn't like super nervous or scared, but just a little anxious about it. And the doctor comes in and he's like kind of looking at the area it's in. And he's like, well, they did tell you that sometimes people just monitor these, right? And I'm like, is this guy trying to talk me out of it? Because I literally went back and forth trying to decide whether or not I was actually going to do this. And I didn't know what to say. It's like, I almost just froze. Like I was like, I had already kind of made up in my mind that I was going to do this so that 100% I was sure that it wasn't going to like be growing without me knowing and monitoring it. But it just felt really weird that like he was almost trying to talk me out of it. And then I thought, should I even be doing this? Like, am I about to literally slice the side of my body open for no reason? And then I just didn't say anything. So he's like, okay, I'll go ahead and go get the stitches and everything, get ready to go. And I was like, okay. And so the lady, she numbed the area and he came back in and cut out. It's like literally the piece where it's stitched up is actually probably about a little over an inch, like an inch and a,
3: I mean, it's pretty
2: inch
3: big.
2: And a quarter. It's a pretty large piece.
3: Yeah.
2: But I did have to take a picture of what they cut out, because I'm like, that's a piece of me, mm-hmm. literally. Yeah. It's a piece of me that is taken out. And now I'm like, now I just have this like stitch underneath my arm, which is an area that there's a lot of friction in. Yeah. So every time I move my arm, it's like touching it and tender it. It's fine. But you know what? I feel like I'm going to have peace of mind. I'm not going to have that, whatever it is growing inside of me, and we're good to go.
0: Yeah, when she showed me like the cut and stuff, and mm-hmm. it's like, it's in the worst spot ever, I think. like if you sweat, it's there. I mean, thank God you're not in school. You have to raise your hand all the time.
2: Well, I know. And you know what he actually said? He's like, you might want to consider changing deodorant, because if you use antiperspirant, there's ingredients in there that will make it sting if it touches it.
0: Wait, wouldn't that be funny? That's just a whole way of getting her to change deodorant, because people don't like the way she smells. your husband, hey, you need to get that checked. You call the doctor and be like, hey, listen, once you get that removed, can you ask her to change your, because she'd get whatever.
2: I did second guess whether I like smelled bad or something, because he's like, do you use like an antiperspirant or anything like that?
4: Do I?
2: Like, oh my gosh, did I forget it today? I was like, yeah. And then he said that. I was like, okay, that's fine.
0: Like on a side note, he's going to let you know that you smell.
2: Yeah, right.
0: We took that out, by the way. You kind of smelled. You brush your teeth? Here's a toothbrush.
2: You might want to consider using that every once in a while.
4: I wonder if those natural ones even work, though.
2: You know? I don't know. I haven't switched yet because it's still fully covered.

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1: This was a big story in the news a couple days ago. Morgan Wallen's performing, right? I think there was a problem with his earpiece.
2: Couldn't hear, got all pissed off at the crew.
1: So what you do when you get pissed off is you flip over the piano.
2: I mean, normally he's would just say, can you fix my earpiece?
3: He is unhinged. Like, seriously. I'm so, much. Like, I, if Morgan Wallen has no fans, then I'm dead. If he has no haters, I'm dead. Because I'm his number one.
1: You're his number one hater?
3: Yeah, he gets on my nerves, bro.
1: And he threw a chair.
3: He threw a chair.
1: So he's definitely got it like it. So
2: we want, over a balcony.
1: We want to know, you're so pissed. What did you throw in a fit of anger, right? Or what did you do? Julie, you're so upset. What did you throw in a fit of anger?
4: I threw a wheel of cheese.
2: Those are kind of heavy.
3: A small wheel or a big wheel?
4: Well, kind of small. I was only like 10 or 11. I threw it at my brother's head because he was chasing me with a knife that had been in the wheel of cheese.
2: Mm-hmm.
4: And it hit the back of his head and actually knocked him out.
2: Whoa.
1: Wow.
2: You got an arm on you.
5: Cheese, Julie.
4: But then I just washed the cheese off and washed the knife off and put it back on the table for my parents' bridge party.
1: Wow.
2: And your brother, is he okay now, or did that leave a permanent damage?
4: He was never okay, but
5: he will never go near another charcuterie again.
2: That is a girl with a brother right there.
1: Thanks, Julie.
4: Thanks.
1: Kimberly, what did you throw in a fit of rage?
6: So I threw a taco from Taco Bell at my stepdad. This was like 10 years ago. I don't know what I was so mad about, but he was like a major narcissist and he was being mean to my mom, and I got involved and it was just the closest thing on the table. I just threw it and then I left and then I cried because I wanted my taco and I didn't have it.
1: Do you remember what kind of taco was? Was it Doritos taco? Those are the best.
5: Those are so good. Those
6: no, I think it was just a regular. I like just the regular old
2: They're strong.
6: Taco.
2: They're strong. They
3: Soft
2: do the
3: taco
2: job.
3: Supreme.
1: That's so funny. Is he still in your life, your stepdad?
6: Yeah, actually, he got like very humbled. He's much better now, but he got into an accident like 8 years ago and he's kind of crippled now, but he's a lot better.
1: Hmm. So do you ever bring it up? You ever, if he's crippled and he can't do something, do you bring it up? Do you chill out or I get the taco out?
6: We talk about it all the time. We laugh about it, me, my mom, and my stepdad all the time.
3: Oh, my gosh. Good. I would be like, every birthday, here's a $50 gift card to Taco Bell.
2: Just keep him on the plate.
3: Yeah, keep him on his toes. Yeah. Let him know. Yeah.
1: All right, Kimberly, thanks for sharing that story with us.
6: Thank you.
1: Mikey, what did you throw, just like Morgan Wallen, in a fit of rage because you're angry?
7: All right, so to set the table, I'm a huge Pittsburgh Steelers fan, and this was the early 2000s, and the Steelers were like 15-1. We already beat the Patriots in the regular season. We get to the playoffs. We lose to the Steelers. I had a TV tray in front of me, and I threw this TV tray down the hallway. I had a little puppy at the time, my little dog. I scarred her for life. She ran down the hallway. It was horrible. But the thing about the story is I learned my lesson at that point to not put all my emotions into that one basket. It's football. It's just football.
1: Yeah, you're right. You're like those guys that every once in a while you see it after a big game and they smash the TV because they're pissed.
7: Yeah, I didn't go that far.
1: Right.
7: I just hugged the TV tray. And after I saw my dog run, I was afraid. And that was a learning moment for me where I'm like, okay, dude, dial it back.
2: Yeah.
7: So, fast forward years later, my son was born in 2005. Steelers won the Super Bowl in 2006, which was the 2005-2006 season. He's been raised a Steelers fan. That's just our family. He's been raised that way. I cannot watch a football game with my son because he verbalizes everything that's in my head that I'm trying to not say out loud. So it is so frustrating. I'm like, dude, go to your room. Just I'll let you know what's happening because you were saying out loud everything that's going on in my head that I have learned to suppress. But it's a game. It's a game. We love our team. We're sports fans. But yeah, he's not there yet. So he's still learning. But
2: yeah, that's a tough being a sports fan. It's usually disappointing because how often does your team

0: in a fit of rage. More of your calls next. It's John, Jay, and Rich.
1: 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Hey, what's up? It's Island.
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0: It's SL100.
1: You want to know, like, in a fit of rage, what did you throw? In fact, Morgan Wallen, he made some headlines. Obviously, that's how this whole thing started, because he flipped the piano. But here he is mocking what happened.
2: Hey, I just want you guys to know that right now this piano is working. That's what they told me last night.
1: Kayla, what'd you throw?
3: I threw a glass of water into my brother's face.
1: Like in the movies?
3: Yeah, like in the movies. He called me a really mean name, and I had like a half full glass of water, no ice or anything, and I just smack right into his face, and I just calmly walked away. And you know what? He laughs about it to this day and said that taught him such a lesson. He would never do that again.
4: Oh, wow. Just the right amount of revenge.
3: Right, exactly. Like, it didn't hurt him, but I felt so good.
1: Well, thanks, Kayla. Jason, what'd you throw?
5: Yeah, I was at a concert, and a stage prop fell off the stage, and somebody had picked it up from across the hall and threw it in my group's direction. So I took that stage prop and I threw it back, and I must have taken out about 5 or 10 people when I did that.
6: Oh my gosh.
1: What was the stage prop?
5: It was a big bud of marijuana, like a styrofoam bud of marijuana.
4: I wonder what band that would be. Grateful Dead?
1: Cypress Hill?
5: No, Cottonmouth Kings.
1: Oh, okay. Yeah. All right. Well, thanks, Jason. Sarah, what'd you throw?
7: My foot on the gas. I threw my foot on the gas in my car and ran over this guy's toes because he wouldn't get out of my way.
4: Oh, okay.
1: All righty.
4: Get arrested for something like that or no?
7: No, it was steel-toed boots, and I think he really put them there on purpose, but like, he had plenty of opportunity. I told him many, many times to get away from my car, and he just would not. So it wasn't like, you know, like 100 miles an hour or anything like that. I just stomped on the gas.
6: Right. What did he do that he, like, were you guys fighting over a parking spot?
7: No, he was my ex-boyfriend, so.
6: Yep, get okay. out your way.
7: Yeah, he should have listened the first 3-7 times that I told him, like, move or I will hit you. And so, yeah, he probably should have listened.
1: Thank you, Sarah. All right. Beth, what's up? You're on the air. Hi.
8: Hi, I wanted to say, Rich, you're the best. I love your hats. I have two that you've given that I use all the time. One was made a year ago. You said, pick your favorite music in the morning and at night, and that's going to make your day and sleep. I've been doing it for a year. It's the best.
4: Excellent.
8: The second one, yep, excellent. The second one is, I've been doing that thing. I answer the phone, and then I put them on mute, and they're not calling, those stupid scammers.
4: You're talking about telemarketers and scammers. If you pick up your phone and don't say anything at all, or even stick it on mute, they then say, oh, that's a dead number. That's not working anymore, and they take it off. You'll get less calls. That hack actually works.
8: Yes, it's been great. Thank you so much.
1: Thanks, Beth. Thanks for listening. Have a great day.
8: Okay, you guys have a great day, too.

0: SL100.
1: Nick, exactly. You hosted this game?
0: Diana, I believe, is going to be our contestant. Hello, Diana.
2: Hello. Good morning.
0: Good morning. Are you an Ed Sheeran fan?
2: I am, but I'm terrible at naming songs.
0: Okay.
2: We were just talking about the naming of people, and maybe I should do that with songs, too.
0: So you don't know Ed Sheeran music?
2: I do. I do know.
0: So will you be able to play this game?
2: I will.
0: I know you will, but we want someone that can play the game. This is what I'm doing right now is the screening process. It should happen before they patch you through. Like, I don't want to play the game and then you suck and you can't play along. Like, we have a bunch of clips. Is that what we're playing, Nick? A bunch of clips of the songs?
3: Yeah, we're playing clips of songs.
0: Of Ed Sheeran songs?
3: They're Ed Sheeran. Well, there's songs written by Ed Sheeran.
0: Okay.
4: Oh, okay.
0: So do you think you can play, Diana, or should we get another contestant?
2: No, I think I can definitely play.
0: Okay.
5: Diana's got this.
0: Okay, you have to get at least one right. If you don't, then okay. it was a horrible decision.
4: Take something from your place.
6: Yeah. We have faith in you. You can do this.
2: Hopefully not.
6: Okay. You can do it.
3: You give us Ed Sheeran tickets if you can't do this right.
0: We want an Ed Sheeran fan, Diana.
2: How about I take one of you guys with me?
0: No, I don't want to.
5: All right. I would go with you.
4: This whole break is a nightmare for John Jay.
5: That sounds fun.
0: All right.
3: Okay, let's play. We're playing Beat Shazam today. Everyone knows Ed Sheeran, the artist. Everyone knows Ed Sheeran, the performer.
4: Sure.
3: What about Ed Sheeran, the songwriter? Yeah. He's written some huge songs for some giant artists. And you have to tell me who's singing the song and what the song is called, okay?
5: Okay.
3: We're going to start with John Jay. Baby, you know I love it when the music stops, but come on, strip that down
0: for me. Baby, now there's a lot of people in the crowd. Oh my God, I know that song.
3: You do?
0: So, yeah, so is it Akon?
3: Akon? Akon's a good guess. Anybody?
5: Peyton. Justin Timberlake.
3: Justin Timberlake, okay. No? Not Justin Timberlake either. Liam Payne. Strip that down for me.
4: I didn't know that Ed Sheeran wrote that.
3: Well,
4: how fun.
3: We're learning things every day, aren't we, Richard?
4: I guess we are.
3: All right, and speaking of learning, here we go. Rich, it's your turn.
4: That is, of course, Backstreet Boys.
3: Okay. that's not right. It is a boy band performing at this year's iHeartRadio Music Festival. BTS, Permission to Dance is the name of that song. All right. Big goose eggs as far in this game. Move on now to Peyton.
5: That's 100% Dove Cameron.
3: Okay.
5: The song's called Vibe With Me.
3: Yeah, is it?
5: Uh-huh.
3: Okay. Peaked at number 30 on the U.S. charts.
4: Oh, she's right.
3: That's Anne Marie.
4: Oh.
3: And the name of the song is 2002.
5: Okay.
6: I feel like when you hear a na-na-na, it could be Ed Sheeran.
3: Yeah, that's actually a very good point, Kyle. Let's see if you got any na-nas. I will jump right over into
6: cold water with you. That, of course, is Justin Bieber.
3: Okay, yeah.
6: Oh, my God. What is the name of the title of the song? I can't remember, but I lost time. But it's Biebs.
3: Yeah. And also performing at this year's iHeartRadio Music Festival, Major Lazer.
5: Ooh, Cold Water?
3: Cold Water is the name of that song.
6: Cold Water.
3: Kyle, the only one on the board thus far. We'll move on now. Oh, Diana, I'm praying for you. He used to meet me on the east side. In the city where the sun goes
2: in. And every day you know where we ride. Oh my gosh, I'm singing the song in my head, but I can't think of it.
3: Okay, well, that was a good guess. We are looking for, of course, everybody in the room.
5: Eastside Halsey,
3: Benny Blanco, Khalid, all in that song. After one round with a commanding lead, Kyle Unfug has 1 point. We'll move into Ed Sheeran written songs round two with John Jay.
0: Boy, she sure sounds familiar. Who is that?
3: It should sound familiar.
0: It should, right? Is it Tate McRae?
3: Tate McRae, that's a good one. We are looking for B.O.B. and Taylor Swift.
0: Mm. Oh, wow.
3: That was called Both of Us.
5: Sounded like Sabrina Carpenter.
3: It was Taylor Swift. Hmm. And the song was called Both of Us. Yeah, who'd have thunk, you guys? All right, we're rolling strong in today's game. Moving on now in round two to Rich. Let the river run, one night stand, turn it to nightstand. It was called some light scram. Now we hold tight and he found out.
4: Well, I know that's Eminem. I can hear that, but I do not know that song.
3: Yeah, Eminem, Ed Sheeran. The name of the song is The River.
4: Ah.
3: Very diverse songwriting for Mr. Ed Sheeran.
4: I didn't even know he teamed up with them.
3: Surprise! Peyton.
1: Yeah. And the Cheetah Girls.
3: That's a good guess. It's Little Mix and Nicki Minaj.
1: Pretty close.
3: Woman
1: Pretty
3: Like close. Me Pretty is a song close. That Ed Sheeran has a writing credit on.
0: Do you know how rich he must be?
3: I know.
0: That's by having
6: all these
0: credits?
6: Songs I know. Yeah. It's the writers that get the checks.
3: This is bananas. All right. Kyle with 1 point, Rich with 1 point, Peyton with 1 point. It is now Kyle's turn.
7: I won't let these little things slip out of my mouth.
6: Oh my gosh. It's called Little Things.
3: It is.
6: And that is, that's our friend.
3: Okay.
1: That's Ed Sheeran.
3: Is One Direction our friend?
6: Yeah.
3: Okay, two yes, points for Kyle.
6: All right.
4: He's really good at One Direction.
3: Commanding lead by Kyle now has 3 points. Diana, I will give you 5 if you can name the title and artist of the song.
7: My mama don't like you and she likes everyone.
2: Oh.
7: And I never
2: liked Justin
7: you.
2: Bieber. My mama don't like you.
3: Justice Bieber is correct.
6: She
3: we were looking
6: beeps.
3: For.
0: Anybody?
3: Anybody? Love yourself.
4: Love yourself.
3: Love yourself. Love yourself is the name of that song.
0: You got more than me, so you definitely get the tickets to see Ed Sheeran, Diana. Nice job.
2: Heck yeah.
3: With all that money, he could buy State Farm Stadium. Am I right, guys?
6: Yeah.
0: Congratulations, Diana. Hold on the line. We're going to set you up.
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1: Chelsea, good morning. You're on the air. How are you? What's going on?
2: Hi. This is crazy.
1: Hi.
2: I just started listening to you guys a couple weeks ago. I'm catching up on your old podcast. You guys are great.
1: Oh, thanks. Where are you from?
2: Seattle.
1: Oh, how'd you find us?
2: I was Googling things to listen to. I'm a truck driver, so I'm on the road for 14 hours a day. So needed something new to listen to. I appreciate you guys. You guys have a good sense of humor and everything.
3: Are you in a giant big rig right now as we speak?
2: I am. I just pulled over.
4: That's cool.
3: You got to hit the horn. We got to hear the horn. Sounds like a Peterbilt engine in there. That's what I hear. Peterbilt.
2: Freeliner.
1: Hey, let me ask you this, though, Chelsea. So you're driving, you Google, what are fun things to listen to? And we popped up.
2: Yeah, I was, because I listen, I don't know if I'm allowed to shout out our local stations.
1: No, don't. Don't. They do everything we do a week later anyway.
2: So I listen to those. They can be pretty funny, but you guys do things differently. And I do want to shout out Peyton and Kyle. You guys are exceptional for co-hosting. So John Jay and Rich and the PK.
4: Thanks, Chelsea.
5: That is so sweet.
4: The PK. I like it.
1: Okay. Right, Chelsea,
2: wouldn't be the same without him. So.
1: Thank you so much for listening, and thanks for calling in. Really appreciate it. Thank you.
2: Yeah, this is crazy. Thank you.
1: You got it. Have a great day. Drive safe.
2: You too. Thank you.
1: Okay, we got Lori. She's our contestant. Hi, Lori.
6: Hi.
1: Okay, Lori. You've got a minute to win $1,000.
3: All right, here we go. Let's lock it in. You and me. Let's get you that money, girl. Here we go. Name?
6: Yes.
3: Name a former member of the band NSYNC. Just one.
6: Justin Timberlake.
3: How many events are there in a decathlon?

0: Oh, no.
1: There are 10 events in a decathlon.
2: All right, Lori, thanks for playing.
3: Thank you.
4: It's a bummer.
0: Yeah, she got one, though. That's good.
4: I mean, she guessed. It's like, you got to just guess. If you don't know, you have to throw someone out because you only have 60 seconds.

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0: SL 100, Hattiesburg's number one hit music station. Sienna, good morning. How are you?
1: Good morning. Good. How are you doing?
0: Good. What's going on? I hear you chuckling. You got a chuckle story?
1: So I finally convinced my boyfriend to watch this new show called Off Campus. Do you guys know this show?
2: Yeah, I know
0: it was number one on Amazon for a long time, and I almost was going to watch it. I know Dylan saw it, so I was going to ask. I was actually going to ask Dylan all about the show because I've heard it was kind of a big deal. It was like a series of books and stuff. But what about it?
1: Oh yeah, well, you should definitely watch it. It's amazing. And so, like, the thing is like, you know, I'm like a book talk girly, and like, you know, I read all the smut, and it's my favorite thing to do. And so I finally convinced my boyfriend to watch Off Campus with me. And like the whole time he was acting like, you know, he was forced to do this community service. And like, you know, it was so hard for him to watch this and was just like, you know, being kind of a jerk about it. And like kept saying like, I'm only watching this for you. And like, then like, you know, like we were in like episode 2 and I accidentally fell asleep. And then all of a sudden I woke up at 3 a.m. He's still awake finishing the series.
0: Must be a good, you know, it's like, funny that happened with my son Kemp, and his girlfriend's with us, and she wanted to watch The Summer I Turned Pretty, and he's like, you know, trying to be a good boyfriend. So I walked in on them on the couch and they were watching. I'm like, what's this? Summer I Turned Pretty. I go, because I watched part of season 1. I was like, now it's like season 3. And I go, how is it? He goes, you know, Dad, you just sometimes you got to compromise, Felicia. And I'm like, okay. So then I did whatever I was doing, and like the next day I watch him and he's watching it by himself.
3: He likes it.
0: So just like you and your friend, your boyfriend. Totally. Hey, Dylan, how is that show? The Summer, what is it called? Off Campus. What's it about?
4: Off Campus. I am so obsessed with it. It was at the point where like I immediately finished the last episode and then I went right back to the first episode so I could watch it again.
0: Oh, really?
2: It's like about hockey.
4: Yes. Yeah. So they're in college. It's about like hockey players. It's a book series.
0: Is it the two gay guys?
2: No, that's a different one.
4: No,
0: I like that show.
4: Different hockey one, but there's 4 books actually. There's like a whole universe of books. But
0: 4
4: yeah.
0: gay guys?
4: No, 4 hockey players.
0: Oh.
2: But the main character of Off Campus, it's like really starting to pop off. Her name's Mika Abdallah, and she called off her engagement with Jake Short, who was Mike from Mike's Super Short Show on Disney Channel forever again.
1: So what?
2: Yeah. I know.
1: Mike's Super Short Show?
2: Yes, girl, you get it. Oh my gosh, I feel like nobody knew that.
0: So there's no gay guys?
1: Yeah.
2: They are in heated rivalry. I'm not watching off the show. Campus is
5: you're gonna make
2: that
5: for a line
2: to sand.
0: All right, well, I heard it's a great show. Maybe I'll check it out. Sienna, thanks for calling in, and you got a good boyfriend.
1: Oh, thanks, I guess.
5: Yeah, he's in touch.
0: Frank's a lot. All right, I don't know where that came from.
3: I don't know either.
0: I thought she said Frank's. Frank's.
3: Okay.
0: Frank's a lot, you guys. Frank's a lot.
3: That's actually fun.
0: I know. I kind of wanted to keep doing it now. All right, Sienna, Frank's for calling in. Crystal sent me a DM. Good morning, DM. Good morning, DM. Good morning, Crystal.
6: Good morning. Good morning, DM. I'm done.
0: Sorry.
6: Sorry. No, that show is so good. Anyway, yeah, it's so good. I am obsessed. I can't actually stop watching it. While I was actually waiting for you guys to call, I restarted the first episode. 9th time watching it now. Like, what is wrong with me?
3: 9th time watching it?
2: Wait, why are you so obsessed?
6: I actually don't know. Like, okay, so backstory a little bit. So I have a lot of health issues, and I'm literally stuck in bed, like, all day in my house.
0: Oh.
6: And so for this show, it's like a feel-good show for me that makes me, like, feel really happy and nice and just lovely and like, I don't know. I'm just like so obsessed. And now I started the first book and I'm on chapter 10 already and I just started it on Monday.
0: So can you give us, so the show is about a hockey and a girl, a hockey player and a girl. Like what is it?
6: Right.
0: There's gotta be a plot thing.
6: No. Yeah. So it follows like a smart music major and then this cocky hockey player who's like failing one of his classes and finds out that she's acing it. So they come up with this deal where like she helps him ace his class and he pretends dating her to make her crush jealous.
0: Oh, the same story. Great. The story's been done a million times.
5: Yeah, that's a great storyline.
6: Yeah. Classic rom-com. Yeah, but then they like fall in love, but there's like this whole like there's like also it's a lot deeper because there's like a lot of like trauma and independence and growth and vulnerability and the friendships and just like the connection that you could feel with somebody. It's just like, I don't know. It ends up being like a really beautiful story. And the song at the end, I can't, it's on my YouTube playlist for 2026 and I can't stop listening to it.
5: What is it?
6: The, oh my God, what's it called? The Girl That I Am, the one that Hannah sings at the end on her showcase.
0: Oh, so just to tell you, so I went to try to watch this. I've watched about 10 minutes of it and I saw the part. So she's like cleaning the locker room, dancing to Billy Idol and walks in on him taking a shower. That's how it starts.
2: Mm.
0: And then she's in this class and she gets an A plus. Everyone fails. And the hockey player is sitting behind her and sees that she got an A plus and goes, oh, you got an A plus. She goes, mind your own business. He goes, oh, am I not allowed to look at things that I'm not allowed to look at also? Because she looked at him. And then now I see that she lost her scholarship.
5: Ah.
0: And that's as far as I am right now. So I could tell that there was, I wasn't sure where it was going. So it's the, like you said, classic rom-com. But apparently it's blowing up everywhere. It's number one on Amazon.
5: Let's get down with
0: and
5: that.
0: And then you tell me there's a book?
3: There's actually five books. Because when you just said that, I looked it up. And I'm like, oh, okay. Then there's probably going to be five seasons. Because there's like The Deal, The Mistake, The Score, The Goal, and The Legacy.
2: Oh, yeah.
6: Yep.
5: You got to slow down, Crystal.
6: And I'm obsessed with Allie and Dean. Huh?
5: You got to slow down in your reading. You're going to be done with all of them.
6: I know. It's well, I have nothing to do. I'm just laying around. And I'm like, I need to like feel good and not feel like all the pain that I'm in. And this show and these books make me feel happy. And so I'm here for it. My husband, even though he makes fun of me, he's like, he called me a sex fiend.
0: Okay.
5: Lucky for him.
0: Hey, I'll give you another show to watch. I've been watching a show called MIA on Peacock, and it is so, it's like, I'm at the edge of my seat.
5: It's like a rom-com, too.
0: Not a feel-good show. It's lots of killing. So I decided to research it yesterday, and it's written by the Ozark people.
5: Oh, okay.
0: So that's, I was like, and it's a lot. I mean, there's a killing on this show that is so crazy. It's cartel killing people and stuff. And it's this girl who's trying to get revenge because a cartel killed her, or some people killed her family. And I'm on like episode 4 right now, and I just think it's a good show. So that's on Peacock.
6: I'm going to have to check that out. I'm going to check that out. I just finished From. I caught up on that, and I had to go back and watch Off Campus because I was like, that's just too scary for me.
0: Well, thanks for calling in, Crystal. Thank you for listening.
6: Yeah, thank you, guys. Have a good one. I love you guys. Bye.
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1: Jonte and Rich, it's time for War of the Roses. This is where you think someone's cheating on you. Josh thinks someone's cheating. So, Josh, we want to hear your story. Then we're going to get very involved and get you results, hopefully, okay? So what is your story, Josh? Welcome to War of the Roses, Jonte and Rich.
2: My wife and I, we've been together for 10 years. We've been married for 6.
1: Okay.
2: We have a son together. And last weekend, he had Little League. So I watched the game on Game Changer. It's an app where you can follow the score. You can watch it live stream. My wife is the team mom. So she was running the stream during the game. And at one point, there was downtime, and I could hear, like, she was talking in the background, and I didn't know who she was talking to. She was on the phone. So it turned out she was talking to her sister. She has this new coworker, and he's a guy. And I'm, like, listening to her basically gush about this guy while I'm watching my kid's baseball game. It's kind of brutal. So he's talking to her, saying how attractive she was, how funny he is, and excited that they get to work together. And, like, she was saying she forgot what it was like to blush. He's basically, you know, turning her on, I guess, or something. So anyway,
3: he's charming.
2: I know, regardless,
3: it's inappropriate.
1: Also, really, hey, just real quick, just so I understand, you're on Game Changer. Your wife is running it. You hear her talking to her sister, but it's your wife talking about the new coworker, not her sister talking about the new coworker, right?
2: Yes, it's my wife.
1: Okay, that's why
2: I'm so flustered about.
1: Right. Okay. Okay.
2: I know this guy. I've seen pictures of this guy. He's, like, really cute.
1: Yeah.
4: Okay. So I understand why it would hurt hearing that. Like, you don't ever want to hear your spouse talking about someone else in that way, all excited and attracted. But then what makes you think she's taken it to the next level where they've actually done something and she's started something with him?
2: Because I brought it up to her and, like, she got defensive about it. And now she's, like, kind of, like, hiding her phone from me. You know, like, when she's on her phone, she's acting different. And
5: Well, she's probably embarrassed.
2: Honestly, I just feel...
5: She's probably embarrassed that you, maybe she's defensive because she knew she hurt your feelings.
3: She got
5: probably caught
3: up for sure.
5: And not that it's, like, terrible, but I get how you feel. It's probably nothing.
4: I hope it's
2: nothing. I feel lost. Well, I won't lie. Like, I feel completely lost on what to do.
4: We always talk about when you sit next to the game changer, you better watch it because everyone can definitely hear everything you're saying.
1: Josh, did she say to you at all, come on, Josh, it's just sex?
4: No, but Jonte.
1: No? Okay.
2: She did not.
1: She did not say that. Okay, well, that's a good sign.
4: That would be jarring.
1: You know, along those lines, I got to tell you something very similar, kind of. My wife and I are going for a walk after it was for breakfast. We go for a long walk. And it was a nice day, and we're walking, and there's two dudes running towards us. They're jogging because the weather's nice. They have their shirts off, and they are in shape, right? And there's a guy maybe 6 feet tall, and there's another guy who's got to be 6'5". And just think of Jacob Elordi, a good-looking guy. And they're jogging towards us. And I'm like, look, Blake, the weather's so nice. I go, that people are out jogging. And the guy goes, hey, Blake. And she goes, hey, Nick. And that's
4: You're
1: it.
4: Like,
1: and I go, whoa,
4: Nick?
1: What? She goes, oh, I know him from the gym. And I was like, oh, okay. That was it. No weirdo. I was just like, that was so weird.
4: Were you thrown off at how friendly they were?
1: Yeah.
4: Oh.
1: Yeah. And I do know. And I go, oh, from the gym. Like, remember we used to have a cabin in Pine Top?
5: Yeah.
1: And she let him stay there before.
4: Oh.
1: I know. And she was in the other room. I'm just kidding. She wasn't. It was just him. But I was like, whoa. What's up with this good-looking dude? She goes, oh, it was her old trainer.
5: Mm-hmm.
1: A little fishy, right?
4: Oh,
1: I'm blushing now.
5: Yeah, no. I think it's, in fact, I may even say this out of turn, but I think it's okay to be a little protective of your person and a little jelly when somebody new shows up. I think that could be a little healthy that you got your guard up for your man or your woman.
3: Yeah.
5: I mean, experts will probably tell you that you shouldn't, but it's okay to be like, hey, that's my person right there. Don't be flirting with my person.
1: She's hiding her phone now.
4: Which is
1: suspicious.
4: She's
1: acting different. Yeah. So he feels lost. So Josh, we'll call her up. We'll do the thing that we do when it's a guy checking on a girl. All right. So you hang tight. We're gonna get her number from you. We'll call her right now. Okay.
2: Okay.
1: All right. So War of the Roses continues next with Jonte and Rich.

0: XL100.
1: In the middle of War of the Roses, here's the deal. You got Josh thinks that his wife, Rachel, could be fooling around behind his back. They've been married. They've been together 10 years. And the thing is that they were at a... How's Game Changer work, Kyle?
2: It's basically an app where you can watch the game, and it live streams it. So if you're sitting next to the camera or anywhere near the camera, you hear everything. You hear the game, and you hear the conversations around the game.
1: And so his wife was next to the camera, and you heard her talking to her sister about her hot coworker that made her blush. Am I right, Josh?
3: Yes, Shannon Bear. Correct.
1: And then you brought it up, and now she's acting weird and hiding her phone.
3: Yes.
1: Okay, let's go, Kyle. You ready? Let's go.
2: I'm ready. All right.

0: Hello?
1: Hi there. Is Rachel available?
0: Yes, this is she.
1: Perfect. Good morning. So my name is Laurie. I'm actually brand new at this new company called J&R Flowers, and I get to kind of like give you some great news today. Now, I kind of also like maybe need your help a little bit since I'm new. I really need this job and I'm like kind of messed up. So the great news for you, Rachel, is that somebody is really trying to impress you because we have one of our incredibly romantic flower arrangements going out today. It's our fever dream bouquet. So it's like a dozen red roses. It's super sexy. And someone's sending it to you. The only problem is I've got two of these arrangements going out to Rachel's, and I want to make sure that you don't get like a random message with it, which would be so weird. Is there any possible way you have a name of someone that would maybe want to surprise you in this way, and then I can get the right card to you, and it's still going to be just like the most beautiful surprise?
0: I would think that it's my husband, probably. I mean, it would be nice if it was somebody else, though, right?
1: Sure, I guess it's always good to have a little crush.
2: What is that supposed to mean, Rachel? It's Josh. What? I don't understand. What is that supposed to be? It'd be nice if it was somebody other than your husband? We set you up, by the way. You're on a radio show, by the way, if you didn't know.
3: Yeah, you're on John Jane Rich, War of the Roses.
0: Going on?
2: Okay, well, you've been weird ever since the Game Changer thing. You've been acting weird, and then so we do this. We call you, we set it up or whatever, and that's a really weird thing to say, by the way, because who else would you be sending flowers to other than me? And then to even say that after what we've been through.
3: It's the other way around.
1: Send the flowers to you? I could have pried a little more, gotten a name.
4: Yeah. Like, we don't have the full answer here.
3: Well, she said it'd be nice if they came from somebody else.
4: Which is weird.
3: I mean, Josh, her husband, go ahead. I mean, I would feel terrible if I heard what you heard, too. So, Rachel, do you mind? Is there somebody else? Who do you wish would have sent that to you?
0: Oh, my God. I'm just being silly. I'm just joking. Like,
2: are you, though? That's a little confusing because were you joking with your sister? I mean, you were saying this guy makes you blush. And
0: oh, my God.
2: You're excited to, like, go to work just because he's there.
0: Oh, my God. I mean, you're being so extra right now. This is so spinning this out of proportion and making it so dramatic.
2: I'm not, though. You're just bullshitting me. And, I mean, I'm seriously, I really want to know. I mean, what you said, it made me feel like I mean, I'm really uneasy about it here, and you're acting weird, and you're acting shady lately. You're not letting me see your phone. You ordered a privacy screen for your phone so no one can see what it is, what you're texting. I mean, I don't know what in the hell's going on, but I feel disrespected. Does that make sense?
0: Okay.
2: Completely disrespected.
0: All right, and I'm sorry that you're feeling disrespected. I just feel like you're doing the absolute most right now. I think that this is...
2: We tried to talk about it, and then you ignored me, and then you put a privacy screen. So me doing this is really not the absolute most. This is kind of like my last resort.
4: Yeah, let her answer, though, Josh. She's been trying to put it in perspective for you.
0: I'm very sorry that I hurt your feelings, Josh, and I'm not cheating on you. I would never cheat on you. I have no plans to cheat on you, but have you never seen somebody who you think is so attractive and you're just like they just make you blush a little bit? Not that you would follow up on that. You're not attracted, you wouldn't act on that attraction, but it feels like a little exciting to maybe have a little crush. That there's nothing more than that.
2: Not to the point where I'm talking to people about it. Not really.
0: Okay
2: It just doesn't feel right. I don't know, it just doesn't feel right to have you gushing over somebody else like that when we're married and raising a child together.
0: Gushing is a lot. Gushing is an exaggeration.
3: You know, it's interesting. I think it's funny because you were eavesdropping, because you could hear, makes it so much worse. Yeah. Because I think a conversation between two sisters about a cute guy could be normal.
1: Yeah.
3: You know, like it's okay, but you would never talk like that in front of your husband to your sister.
1: Right.
3: So it's like, oh, I got this little guy, he's so cute. Like I can see, you know, the kind of the way guys talk in a locker room. Like, guys talking in a locker room doesn't mean that they're just guys talking in a locker room. But if you're listening to what the guy's talking in a locker room, damn. You know what I mean?
5: Yeah, but it's also not like he was eavesdropping or trying to spy. Like, he was just watching his kid's game, and she was just, you know.
1: But I feel like chatting. This isn't a complete bust here. Like, what I feel like this is actually can be turned into such a really good thing for your relationship. See, what this is like an exclamation point, a highlight to there is maybe some disconnect between you two. It's like your wife is saying she's excited to like think about other people. And it, like, as much as that hurts and she's acknowledging that that hurts and that probably does, it's like this could be a wake up call to like, hey, maybe me and my wife need to reconnect and make things more exciting again and look at our own relationship. And why is it so exciting that she thinks somebody else in a little crush is an adventurous thing she likes to explore? Maybe
3: pay a little attention to her probably. But
2: I mean, I agree with you. I just think that we need to talk when we get home.
1: Yeah.
2: We need to talk about all
3: that. Yeah. Yeah, you guys. Yeah. There you go. There you go. Yeah. Thank you both for jumping on the air with us, okay?
2: Okay.
3: All right. That's War of the Roses, you guys. The Game Changer Edition. This technology is screwing up relationships.
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0: Hattiesburg's number one hit music station is SL 100. Kara or Kara, hello.
1: Kara, it's me. Hey.
0: Hey, welcome.
1: I wanted to get your opinion because my nephew graduated college this weekend and my sister wanted to take one of those cute, like, emotional graduation videos for Facebook, and she asked everyone in the family to send clips saying how proud we are of him. Well, my uncle Rick absolutely did not understand the assignment because instead of a sweet message, he filmed like a full 3-minute rant about how my nephew still owes him $40 from a fantasy football league in 2019. And somehow that was the clip my sister accidentally played on the projector during the graduation party. So there's my nephew, like, emotional in his cap and gown while 70 people are listening to Uncle Rick yell at the screen. And I don't know, I just thought it was funny and wanted to share because if you're at your graduation and you're listening to the fact that your great aunt Petunia or whatever is pissed off that you owe her a 20, don't sweat it. It happens. Move on.
2: I think that's cool. It keeps things in perspective as a graduate. It ain't all going to be, you know, like roses out there.
3: Right.
0: But it was an accident, though. She didn't put it in there on purpose.
1: No, I don't think so. I mean, that would be super awkward, but no,
0: it's like she didn't have the editing skills. Like, I wonder if she proofed her work and looked, checked her work and was like, I'm just going to leave it in there. I don't know how to edit it out or something like that. You know, maybe she's a boomer. It kind of reminds me sometimes, you ever put together work really hard on the carousel to post on Instagram and you like 10 pictures you post up there and then you look and one of them or two of them like, oh, why did I, that's not supposed to be there. It's a mistake. And then sometimes I just go, forget it. It's an Easter egg. I'm leaving it in there. That's such a bummer. But it reminded me also of, I remember when something happens like that, for example, my son Kemp, when he was born, I had a camera in the delivery room. And when he was cut out of my sister-in-law's stomach and pulled him out, I have that video. But at that same time when my son was born, my sister, when I walked out in the lobby, my sister goes, let me see the video. Let me see the video. I don't want to rewind it. She's like, let me see the video. So my sister, I rewound the video, watched Kemp be born, go to my nephew's house. My nephew's doing his spelling words. I film him doing his spelling words. And because I didn't fast forward it back, I filmed over my son being born.
3: No.
0: Because of my stupid sister.
3: That's so sad.
0: I know. So it goes to them about to pull the baby out. And then my nephew's like, you know, whatever, you know, chrysanthemum.
4: CR.
2: He could spell chrysanthemum?
3: That's so impressive.
0: Hey, he's a professor now in New Jersey. At a university in New Jersey, yeah. But anyway, well, thank you, Kara, for sharing that story.
1: Absolutely. On the plus side, we all covered the bill, so now Uncle Rick is reimbursed.
2: He's been made whole.
1: With an extra little graduation gift. but yeah.
3: That is good news.
0: You guys are good people. Thanks, Kara. Have a great day.

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3: Let's go, Thursday. If you're trying to end things with a significant other or even a situationship, figuring out when can be hard. We can help. The best day to do it, later this hour.
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0: SL100.
1: Ryan Seacrest, Sisney with you. Thanks for being on. My pheromones were in line, or what do I have? What do I have? I have.
2: I think
1: I don't know.
2: We all have pheromones.
1: Do I have pheromones? Can we look that up?
2: You have Fonzie, testosterone.
1: You look up pheromone testosterone. What do I got?
3: All right. So testosterone is a male hormone. Estrogen is the female hormone. Serotonin and oxytocin are happy hormones that are brain
2: producers. Are the ones we have.
1: That's what we want. I tell you what, I got serotonin because you know what I did for the first time yesterday?
2: Oh.
1: Pilates.
4: I was going to say
1: Pilates.
4: Not Pilates.
1: Bro, I looked at this guy named Jimmy John, whatever, Pilates, this man that was 83 years old who invented Pilates, real guy. I want to look like that one day.
4: Right.
1: Guy's 83. Looks like a stud. So I got into it.
4: You
1: got
4: like took a walk around in nature.
2: Can you come with me sometime? I love Pilates. It would be so cute on the reformers together.
1: I just started and I'm getting, you know, I'm tapping into a conditioning of all the different little muscles. So once I get my brain wrapped around the movements, absolutely.
2: Okay, great.
1: Absolutely. But I rolled in. There was a bunch of people in there and I rolled in and did it and squeezed all my unsqueezables.
4: Make sure you squeeze.
1: I mean, otherwise, I don't know how many unsqueezables you have, but I have a lot of unsqueezables.
2: It just like gets into the nitty gritty, you know, like those like little tiny places that you don't even realize.
1: I think it released the serotonin.
2: It sure does.
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0: SL100. 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

0: SL100. Now, if you got it's in your head, you want to break up with somebody, you've been trying to figure out when to do it, there's a best day of the week. 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
1: What?
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1: Oh, Thursdays
0: is the best day. Yeah, Thursdays are the best day. And here's why. If it's on your mind, it's better to go ahead and do it than kick the can on this, right? Because it's just going to cause anxiety and you got to get it done if you want to do it. Thursday, they suggest. Do it. Take Friday off. Gives you 3 days of full recovery. Go out, hang with your friends, eat desserts, whatever.
1: Mm-hmm. You're one so of those Thursday before, when you break up.
0: Yeah, oh my gosh, have you ever seen me in a breakup?
1: I don't think I've actually been with you. Like in after the fact, yes, but I don't see like the immediate aftermath and what you eat and all that.
0: Oh, I go to the fridge, the pantry, and the DoorDash like for hours solid back to back. It's amazing how many different places I will order cookies and pizza from.
1: Wow. You have to get through it.
0: Anyway,
1: this is part of the process.
0: Exactly. So Thursdays, today's quote. Becoming the best version of yourself comes with a lot of goodbyes.
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2: 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But two people that Sissany here became semi-obsessed with took that self-test to an extreme. Crossing the ocean.
3: Yes, and solo. And one of them in a rowing boat. Like, what?
2: This is not for me. I can barely make it through a 5K training program.
3: Right.
2: It's coming up.
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0: SL100.
1: Okay. There is a story that's gone viral, and people are like jumping on the bandwagon to do this, and that is to cross the Atlantic or something in a boat by themselves.
2: The Pacific Ocean.
1: Whatever. One of the oceans. The Atlantic might be too dangerous.
2: Speaking of schooling, so it's the Pacific Ocean.
1: Why is everybody into this?
2: Yeah. I don't know. I mean, maybe breaking records. They're also very young doing this, and so one of them is 19-year-old Ollie Berquist, who arrived in Honolulu after spending 20 days out at sea. He sailed, so he was in a sailboat, and he documented every single day on his Instagram.
1: From California to Honolulu, Hawaii?
2: From California to Honolulu, Hawaii. And he just made it.
1: I get bored on the flight. How does he do 20 days in a boat by himself?
2: Well, right? And not eating like real food. And then there's Kelsey Fendler, a 31-year-old river guide who's currently attempting something even crazier. Rowing solo to Hawaii.
3: Never.
2: Rowing.
3: Never.
1: But honestly, I watched Charlize's character last night in that movie. It's like, she's defying death every single day that she goes on those adventures. I mean, the character is.
2: Yeah.
1: This guy's doing the same thing. That's just not, it's just not a good idea.
2: Kelsey is going to become the first American woman ever to row it alone and could also set records for being the youngest and fastest woman to do it. So she is doing it for that record.
1: No, I wish her success and I wish her well. But like the rowing machine at the gym for 10 minutes is exhausting.
2: Yeah, exactly.
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0: SL100.
1: This is the amount of drama that we have here at this place. We could be on for 24 hours. We really could. Mm-hmm. There's enough going on. I mean, drama less, Sissany. Drama less, Tanya. Right? Like, no drama. But this drama that surrounds us, it's not toxic, is it? It's not bad for us, is it?
2: No, I like it. It's like watching a reality TV show.
1: It's watching a sport.

0: SL100. Seacrest, Sissany, Tanya with you, the back room. Thank you for having us on. When you notice like a total shift in a character,
1: yeah,
0: it's a bit cynical.
1: Something's up.
0: Well, you think, why are you being so nice?
1: Well, a shift, good or bad, is still bad, net bad.
0: Yeah, net bad, right? Something, yeah, net, what? Yeah, net bad, good on, yeah, time in, net bad. But like a shift to getting in shape?
1: Yes, bad.
0: It shouldn't be, but net bad. It's like, why are they getting in such good shape?
1: Maybe just
0: who's
1: to
0: inspiring
1: be
0: them?
1: Healthy.
0: No.
1: Not if their whole life they weren't. And then now all of a sudden they want to get in shape. I don't know.
0: For who? It's like, for whom?
1: But it's not for me.
0: We're cynical because we've been through this so many times.
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1: I'll say this with as little spoiler energy as possible, but the series finale of Euphoria was heartbreaking and not exactly loved by all of its fans. 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
1: You voted them to the top. Now Ryan counts them down. 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Woo! You're on air with Ryan Seacrest.
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1: All right, if you just got here, you're in time for the biggest one of the day. On top of the top 5, at number 1, it's Kehlani back in this spot. First time since Monday.

SL100. Thanks for being with us. 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

0: SL100.
1: Okay, Emily has been on hold here for a second. Let me jump to her and then we'll get going. Thank you for calling. I understand that you are having there's a birthday event and you do not want to invite your boyfriend?
2: Yeah. I know that sounds really weird, but I kind of just wanted to be like a girl's thing. Sorry, I'm babysitting right now. I kind of just wanted to be a girl's thing. And
1: well, that baby doesn't want it to be a girl's thing.
2: Well, she does. She likes men. That's the thing.
1: Okay.
2: Hey. Okay. Yeah. Is that weird that I don't like? I just want it to be like a spa kind of day.
1: Yeah. I mean, I
2: live with him, and so it's kind of hard to
1: that
2: do that.
1: That's not having it. Okay. I don't think the baby likes your boyfriend.
2: Is it okay? Is that okay?
3: I think it's fine. And you just say, I'll do something separate with you.
2: Okay.
1: It is your birthday. He should make your wish come true. And if that's your wish, it's your day to be selfish and get what you want.
2: Thank you. Thank you. That's what I was thinking. But he had a problem with it. I don't know.
1: Well, tell him to get over it and you'll be home for dinner.
2: Thank you.
1: Oh, I don't know.
3: And feed that baby.
1: Yeah, feed the baby. All right, well, thank you for calling.
2: Thank you.
1: Bye.
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12: There's a little rumor that
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0: SL100.
1: So let's get into this trending report. Tanya asked the question about this. It's a series called Off Campus. And you're asking what?
2: If the two leads, because their chemistry is palpable.
1: It's obvious. It's intense. That's what we're saying. Go ahead.
2: Obvious. Okay, so the show follows this hockey star, Garrett, and a songwriter, Hannah. The on-screen chemistry between the two of them, Belmont, Camelli, and Ella Bright, is undeniable. The fans have been shipping them so hard in real life. Belmont said on the Today Show that when they did their first chemistry read together, it was readily apparent that something special was going on. And Ella also said when he came in, it just felt very genuine and real. So the chemistry is real, but here's the thing. Belmont Camelli is taken. He's a 28-year-old, and he's been in a relationship with a TV writer since at least March 2025. And Ella Bright, she's 19 years old, by the way. She appears to be single. So everybody was hoping that these two were secretly dating off screen, and I hate to break it to you, but they're not.
3: That's okay.
2: The palpable chemistry is something.
1: Yeah, I mean, maybe you don't want to be the boyfriend or girlfriend of the persons with palpable, plausible chemistry.
2: I know, but when you're in something like this, like you want palpable chemistry. Like we all want
1: you
2: palpable.
1: You do.
2: We all want palpable. We want palpable chemistry on this show,
1: too. But you don't want it to be totally legit, genuinely plausible.
2: Yes, but you want it to be plausible because it's palpable. Because that's what cuts through.
3: And they've only been dating for a year, so anything's possible.
1: Oh, possible. Now working in another P-word. The iteration's killing me.
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1: So what book should be on your nightstand? If you've never had someone see your nightstand the first time they see your nightstand. We got a lot of feedback on this. To be transparent, I have a book of anonymous quotes on my bedstand.
2: Yeah, that's how we got into this.
3: Yeah, and you're okay. Like, oh, maybe that's not the best thing to have.
1: Yes, correct. It may not be. But Ashley reached out to us, and this is all on our Instagram. She said a cookbook is best. A cookbook on the nightstand.
2: That's weird.
1: Odd.
3: Yeah, a cookbook out of the kitchen feels odd.
1: Like, food in the bedroom is still a controversial conversation.
2: Yeah, like, are you supposed to memorize the recipe?
3: Right.
2: Like, it's weird.
1: I will watch food shows.
3: Yes.
1: Yeah. All right, on Instagram, Christine, a book about any hobby, surfing, photography, woodworking.
2: Wow, that's sexy.
1: Yes, how hot is woodworking?
2: Yeah, you can build stuff.
1: Exactly. You don't have to build it. You just have to buy the book.
2: Right.
1: Taylor says a travel book. That's good, too. Rachel says a biography of someone unexpected. Jenna on Instagram, a novel with a bookmark. So what do you think about people with bookmarks?
3: I love a bookmark.
2: Yeah, my kids make me bookmarks.
1: Bookmarks, I agree. Actually, bookmark makes you really believe you're reading it, too.
3: Yeah.
1: Like, you put the bookmark in there a third of the way in.
2: Yeah, I don't like folding the page.
1: But do you ever put the bookmark on a page you're not reading? I do.
2: No, I'm realizing that you really just don't read books. You just fake it.
1: Correct. I start them. I just don't finish them.
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0: SL100. That is going to do it. 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This is crazy. 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

0: 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It's your boy Don King with a commercial-free hour brought to you by Hulu. But we still have to do birthday shout-outs, right? Happy birthday to Christopher Brown from Bay Springs, Deanna Davis from Hattiesburg, Whitney Bounds Dice from Summerall, Ashley Brooks from Petal, Harrison St. John from Hattiesburg. What's up, bro? Welcome home. Brittany Anderson from Hattiesburg, Montana Cochran from Pascagoula, Sydney Mello from Bay Springs, and Kate Rogers-Lyon from Columbia. You guys share a birthday with Una Chaplin. She has a lead role in the next three Avatar movies. Una is 40 today. Leonardo DiCaprio's ex, Bar Raffaelli, is 41. Angelina Jolie is 51. Russell Brand is also 51 today. Noah Wiley is 55. Horatio Sanz from SNL is 57. Wow, Bailey from Party of Five. Scott Wolf is 58. And finally, legendary movie veteran Keith David is 70.
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Your number one hit music station, SL 100. It's your boy, Don King, and we are commercial free this hour thanks to our friends at Hulu. Let's keep it going with Ella Langley. She has suddenly become one of the biggest names in music, right? Not just country music. Here's Choosing Texas on SL 100. Just

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0: 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It's your boy, Don King. 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
0: 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SL1.
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Yeah. 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
1: Your number one hit music station, SL 100. It's your boy, Don King. And I'm glad Miss Beverly from the Blood Center could stick around a few minutes so we could continue our conversation. A few minutes ago, you were saying it's getting harder and harder to get donors to come in. Why is that?
2: The number one reason why people do not give blood is no one asks them, and I'm doing the asking right now, please. And it's not convenient. 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But the most important thing is we need blood.
1: You gave me a shirt and I hadn't even donated yet. 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
1: I'm learning that you can just text a potential lawyer to represent you.
2: So I have like a weird thing. I do give clients my cell number because I always want to be accessible.
1: And they're just like, hey, I did this illegal thing. Can you help me? And
2: correct.
1: That's it.
2: Correct.
1: Sharon is my Stranger Danger co-host. We're going to hear about some of her cases coming up.

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2: Hello, everybody. My name is Sharon Diamond.
1: Would you say you're defending people in divorces, or you're mediating? Like, what would you say is your action?
2: I also do some criminal defense, but that's not the bulk of what I do. And I do a fair amount of restraining orders. That's peace and protective orders, which are the hybrid between criminal and domestic. So that's the lane I stay in.
1: How do restraining orders work? Is it difficult to get them? Can you get them on anyone? I ask this. We have Sabrina Carpenter. There's a story this week about a guy who showed up at her house twice. She's like trying to get the restraining order, but it hasn't happened yet. There is someone who I would say invades my space a little too much in public. Like, can you get restraining orders on these kind of people?
2: So the short answer is yes. Getting a protective order is generally not difficult to do. The burden is low. It's more likely than not that somebody puts you in imminent fear of bodily harm. You can get a restraining order for stalking, for harassment. A protective order is for a family member or somebody with whom you have had sexual contact in the last year. A peace order is more like the fun reality TV stuff you see where neighbors hate each other, where strangers run into each other. Peace orders are limited to something that happened in the last 30 days. Protective orders do not have that limit.
1: Okay, I want to hear some examples of what you've had to deal with coming up in a little bit.
3: This September.
4: I think the engine's stalling out on me.
5: Yeah, that don't sound right.
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0: is SL 100. Forbes put out their annual list of the richest self-made women. Do you have any guesses as to who's number one?
1: Oprah Winfrey?
0: Oprah is at number 16.
1: Okay.
0: She might be the highest in media and entertainment ahead of Taylor Swift. Number one is Diane Hendricks of Hendricks Construction.
1: Amazing.
0: She's worth $21.7 billion.
1: Let's go.
0: And then I don't know who this is, but Daniela Amode. She's 38, something in tech. $15.5 billion at 38.
1: Wow.
0: You know how much I'm worth at 38? Not that. Taylor Swift, she's down in the 20s.

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1: Sharon was teaching us the difference between all the like restraining orders and stuff. So what does a peace order get you?
2: 6 months of being left alone, yes. Or you can go to jail. Neighbor-on-neighbor disputes would be a classic peace order kind of case.
1: So what would somebody do to break the peace order? Come knock on my door?
2: I mean, I've had some fun stories like barbecuing and intentionally setting the smoke towards the backyard of the neighbor. I had a case where somebody was like taking all the trimmings from their tree and all of the dog feces and throwing it on the neighbor's lawn. These are things that will get you a peace order. It's just general bad behavior. Protective orders are much more serious, and really they are designed to protect somebody from domestic violence.
1: How much does it cost the person? Again, let's say I'm trying to get a peace order or whatever. How much does it cost me to get that?
2: So it's totally free if you go to the court on your own. If you are calling me as a respondent, which basically is a fancy word for the defendant, the person against whom the order is being taken, a private attorney is going to charge you for that. If you're hiring me, I generally charge in the $4,000 to $5,000 range for representation, especially if it's going to be a hearing.
1: 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Don't put dog feces in their... 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
1: It's so weird.
2: Bad behavior.
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1: And me, Elizabethany, on a Stranger Danger co-host day. Also, Sharon has been here. The entire time we've talked, you've had a girl gang group supporting you, cheering you on, telling you you need a podcast.
2: I'm the luckiest human alive.
1: It sounds like these women are down to hang out and like support each other. I don't know that they have any toddlers. Like all my girlfriends, I can't get them to go to lunch on a Sunday.
2: Promise it all changes when the kids get older.
1: Hire a babysitter, or you know what? I don't know. Hire your husband to watch
2: 100%. Although mine likes to be included in everything, so I try to do as much as I can with the group as I can.
1: Yeah, my husband, I mean, we like to do things together as well, but like he's out on a boys' day today. They all took off of work.
2: I love it.
1: It's amazing, but I want that for myself.
2: But that's the stuff that keeps your marriage strong, I promise.
1: I do agree with that. What's your advice for people who want a strong girl gang?
2: You know, you just have to put yourself out there. I think I woke up one day, certain things in my life had to change, and I changed those things, and the world literally opened up to me after that.
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0: 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Are you a fast food enjoyer?
1: I'm not going to say no to the cheeseburger from McDonald's.
0: Okay. Well, then maybe you'll like that they are now going to start having the Big Mac sauce. You can get it in a cup.
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1: I feel like you're probably a shoes girl.
2: I do enjoy shoes, Jessica Simpson, and Schutz. Fabulous. Oh my God. S-C-H-U-T-Z. But
1: never
2: very expensive. Very expensive.
1: Oh, that's why. That's why. I only do Shoe Dazzle and Just Fab. So what would you say is the worth of the shoes that are too uncomfortable for you to wear that you still own?
2: Am I allowed to plead the fifth on
1: no,
2: that?
1: No, okay. No. This is not the courtroom.
2: Okay, well, poor Jason.
1: Do you have a rule of like one in, one out?
2: I have no such rule, but my daughter Haley helps me with the one in, one out on a daily basis. So.
1: Oh, must be nice to be your daughter. Yeah. So the average person in their closet has $279 worth of shoes that they never wear.
2: So my shoe collection is some exponential number past that.
1: Yeah. Mine is probably accurate because that's probably, I'm trying to think, like six or seven pairs of shoes in my price range, at least. It's almost like jeans where I think I'm going to one day fit into them. Like all of a sudden, one day they're going to become comfortable.
2: I love it.
1: They never do.
2: Yeah, they never do. I think the rule is 1 year in your closet, out it goes to donation.
1: Ooh, yeah.
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1: Time to hear about cases that should have been headlines if they weren't. Stranger Danger Co-host Day. I'm Elizabeth Bethany. Sharon is here. Hello.
2: Hi, nice to see you.
1: You too. When we're upset, we do crazy things. So what's the craziest thing someone's done in retaliation?
2: Many years ago, I represented an attorney. He put bananas up the tush of the car, the exhaust.
1: Oh, my God.
2: And then he created a Grindr account. And a man showed up at her parents' home looking for whomever he pretended to be. The best part is when we got to court, he actually wanted to fight it and have a hearing. And I was like, sir, listen, we're not having a hearing. There is not an ounce in hell that's happening. And you are an attorney. So if we have a hearing and the court makes findings against you, you're going to lose your license to practice law. And he's like, oh, yeah, that's a good point.
1: So he was that crazy that he was forgetting like all the laws and the things that he should be doing.
2: I think stress causes people to do really wacky things.
1: Absolutely. Also, was he putting like mashed bananas up there? Was he trying to kill this person? And what was happening?
2: It was the whole banana with the peel, the whole thing right up the exhaust pipe. Mm-hmm. I have pictures.
1: And okay. So what evidence did they have that it was him?
2: Well, there's pictures. And if you hire an expert without getting too technical, the IP address to the Grindr account came back to his computer.
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1: We have three big weddings that are happening. Dua Lipa and Callum Scott, Taylor Swift, Travis Kelce, and Harry Styles and Zoe Kravitz. As a divorce lawyer, who is going to divorce first?
2: I can't answer the who's going to divorce first, but they all better have pretty ironclad prenuptial agreements in place.
1: I would assume they do. I'm going Harry Styles. Whoops.

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1: How many people are hiring PIs for a divorce?
2: Ton.
1: Like, is it a big percentage?
2: Oh, it's a big thing. Oh, yes. They can do the stuff you see on TV, like following people around. They can come to the trash area or the curtilage of your property and take pictures of your trash, which can show various substance abuse issues or whatnot. They can do a deep dive into your computer. I have one right now. I have to see all the times that her ex-husband hacked into her system and took all of her materials.
1: So do these PIs hack into someone's computer? I mean, how are they finding this information?
2: Well, they have technology to look for highly specific things. I had a case years ago where the PI sent, I guess, like a rookie to this person's house to put like a tracer or a tracker on the bottom of the car. Oh, and God. The guy on whose car we were putting the tracker came out of the house and was like, "What the expletive are you doing here? Get out from under my car." The whole thing was like done.
1: The idea of a rookie PI, I mean, that's what we all are in our everyday lives. So to go try to do that officially is bold.
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